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2: All right, so we had Roy. We're going to change the setting for the next two tunes. A quintet, bass and drums, with is it Israel Crosby and Cozy Cole?
3: Yep. Mm-hmm.
2: And three trumpet players. Besides Roy Eldridge, we have Joe Thomas and Emmett Berry, and both of those you've heard on a Rex Stewart album supporting the, or whatever you say it, the Fletcher Henderson Orchestra. And they're attributing. Anyway.
3: Yeah, it's a pretty interesting group. What is it called? The Little Jazz Ensemble, I think is
2: Little
3: about
2: Jazz being Roy's nickname.
3: So we'll do two songs from them. Don't Be That Way.
2: Yeah, and that's one, of course, you think of Chick Webb, Benny Goodman, or others.
3: And I Want to Be Happy.
2: Yeah, well, yeah, that's Vincent Heumann.
3: Then we go back to the orchestra once again.
2: Same personnel, too.
3: Right, right. Body and Soul.
2: That's a great song.
3: And Twilight Time.
2: It's a ballad. Both of those are ballads.

0: right. So we've heard from Roy, and we're going to go. This will be 1944 to 46 stuff mostly. And Sid Catlett, one of the great drummers of all time, as a matter of fact, underrated because the general public doesn't know him that well. Ben Webster on tenor sax here with Marlo Morris on piano and John Simmons on bass. What tunes do we have?
1: We'll start off with a tune called Sleep.
0: Yeah. I think it was a semi-classical thing, but jazzmen have used it.
1: And then Linger a While.
0: Linger a While, yeah, that's kind of an old one.
1: And Memories of You.
0: This is one of the better recordings I've heard of it. This is good.
1: Right.
0: We got the trio then. We're going to get tell Ben go take a stroll. And what tune are we going to have from the trio?
1: I Found the New Baby.
0: Okay, well, we got several versions of that. Then we're going to go to a group led by clarinetist Ed Hall with trumpeter Charlie Shavers and saxophonist Frankie Sokolov.
1: Mm-hmm.
0: These are the most important people that Sid's playing with, and they're going to do one tune. What is it?
1: It's Sweet Georgia Brown.
0: Well, I think we've heard that a few times.
1: I think we have.
2: And then we'll wind up this set with a Sid Catlett written song, Blues in Room 920.

Okay, now we're going to return to Sid Catlett with the Regis All-Stars, and they're going to do a song called Blue Skies. And then from Just Big Sid Catlett's band, we'll do I Never Knew and Just You, Just Me. Then we move to a band led by Al Casey, and they'll do Sometimes I'm Happy and How High the Moon, and that winds up our feature with the great drummer Sid Catlett and other good musicians he played with.

0: All right. Well, here we go on to our third artist of the day, Wardell Gray.
1: This begins to move us from late swing into kind of early bop. It's really kind of a mixture. Wardell Gray was a very fine tenor saxophonist. He was straight at this time, but later on he got caught up into the heroin thing, which ultimately caused his death. Interesting story. Different people have different versions, but I'm going to trust mine since a friend of mine told me that he had talked to one of the musicians who was around Wardell at the time, and Wardell passed out from heroin, and they thought he was dead, so they took him out into the desert near Vegas and threw his body out there, and so people thought he was murdered. Murdered.
0: Yeah, I've heard that murder story, too.
1: Yeah. Ugh, yeah, I've heard that's horrible. Most people say they thought he was murdered, but this particular musician, who is no longer with us, but nevertheless, he told a friend of mine that story. And I'm inclined to believe his story, even though that isn't the official one.
0: Right, right.
1: Okay, well, anyway, Wardell was a fine musician, and we hear him first doing four tunes with the very fine pianist, too. Dodo Marmoroso, Red Callender on bass, and Doc West on drums. What are those tunes?
0: They're going to start off doing Dell's Bells, then One for Prez, The Man I Love,
1: and Gershwin,
0: and Easy Swing.
1: Okay.
0: Oh, Easy Swing and Blue Loose. They're actually
1: Blue
0: five.
1: Yeah, that's. Yeah. But I can only count to four. Yeah, that's the fine swing tune by Edgar Sampson.
0: Mm-hmm.
1: And then we got two more good ones here with a personnel that included another ill-fated player, clarinetist Stan Hasselgaard from Sweden, came over and was killed in an automobile accident. Mm-hmm. Again, Dodo Marmoroso on piano. Guitarist Al Hendrickson. Some of you may know of him for the Artie Shaw first group of Gramercy, the Gramercy Five. Clyde Lombardi, sort of a ubiquitous bass player, pretty good. Frank Bodie, the drummer, I'm not familiar with. What are the two?
0: And they're going to do How High the Moon and Sea Jam Blues.
1: Duke Ellington.

0: The last set has three tunes, and I'm going to give you a little sense of them before Chris gives you the titles. But the first two tunes are done by Wardell Gray, maybe, in the sense that, yes, he's on them, but it's the Benny Goodman group. Benny on clarinet. Mary Lou Williams is on piano. Your Billy Bauer, good guitarist, are among the musicians here. And they'll do two tunes. And the last tune will be done by Wardell Gray's buddy, Dexter Gordon. So Dexter and Wardell on tenors with fine pianist Gerald Wiggins. I had a pleasure hearing one play. Along with Red Callender on bass and Chuck Thompson on drums. And what are these three tunes?
1: The Benny Goodman tunes, we begin with Mary's Idea. Presumably.
0: Guess that.
1: Yeah, yeah, right. Mary Lou Williams. And There's a Small Hotel.
0: That's Rodgers and Hart, of course.
1: And then with the Dexter Gordon group, we wind up with a song called The Rubaiyat.
0: Ah, it sounds expensive.

0: Yeah, this is of course an interesting kind of show for us. But anyway, in these cases, of course, so you can have after two or three records or two or three tunes a change in personnel. So say they might record four tunes in one setting and then maybe some other time later. Well, in this case, we're dealing with some outstanding musicians caught almost between the swing and bebop era. Roy Eldridge understood bebop very well, but he also knew where he wanted to go, and he wanted to stay in the swing era. But one of the problems that you had in this period is some of the big bands, they weren't really playing swing anymore. They weren't playing bop, and they kind of became, oh, sort of neuter. You know, you sort of, well, where are they going, and do they really matter? And I think you could make the argument that they didn't. But nevertheless, we stayed pretty much with small combos here. We had some real good folks: Roy Eldridge, Sid Catlett, drummer. Actually, we know the one great all-time drummers because he played trad music, he played swing era music, and he even delved a little bit into bebop, playing with Charlie Parker. And so you get a sense of some of the changes in the period without getting into the real bop. The Wardell Gray really became kind of a bop musician. He was going along, and I hope though you liked what we did. I kind of enjoyed the music, and of course you got greats like Ben Webster in there, so it was really neat. With this kind of stuff, we really felt that we needed to give you more information than sometimes we do on some of the other
1: Right.
0: shows too.
1: Well, we sure do hope you enjoyed it, and you've been listening to A Journey into Jazz with your jazz guys on the Global Voice, Chris in St. Louis.
0: Don, I think I started off in St. Louis in the show, but I'm in Hawaii now.
2: Hi, this is Sean Klein, host of Everything But the Kitchen Sink. You're tuned in to the Country Jamboree with Maureen and Mike G.

Yeah, that's Fairman Young. I don't know why the mic does that when I turn it on. It doesn't do it when I normally talk, but it does that when I first start talking. Anyway, welcome to the Country Jamboree for the week of, the show starting July 19th, 2020. No, July 26th, 2026. If you're hearing this a week or two, three or four, a year later or something, it's a replay. You probably guessed that by the date that I say. Welcome to the Country Jamboree. We've been doing the tribute to country through decades. Now, we started out just playing country music before 1970, and then I decided I'm going to do what I haven't done in a while. Each week, go through the decades. And last week, we went to the 40s, or the beginning of charted country music, according to Billboard, from 1944 to 1949. Now, we're going from 1950 to 59. A lot of good country music. I think country was at the beginning of its high peak. That was more recognized other than in the South or in the rural areas. And it was kind of commercial, but still kind of good. It was starting to get more noticed with orchestra. Not orchestra, but just a different arrangement than the days of the Carter family and stuff. Rural music or mountain music and stuff. But this is great. This is the stuff I like. This is the decade I liked, even though I wasn't even born until June of 1950. But we used to have a TV show called Couch Corral, and I used to watch that with my parents. Even though I was into rock and roll, I used to like hearing the music on there and things like that. And I've told this story many, many times, and I'm not going to tell it again. Because if you've been hearing me for many years, you're probably getting tired of hearing it. Although I wish I had some recordings of that show. I'd love to be able to hear it again. Because hearing it as a kid, I just heard it. But I'd like to hear what it really sounded like. Anybody has any of those recordings, let me know. Anyway, we're going to play country music from 1950, 1959. We'll try to through every year. I just let a potpourri of the stuff that we have that charted. And I won't say how high they charted or anything. We'll just play them as if you heard them for the first time. And we will tell you at the next set, the first four song, of how to write me. And next week we'll do the 60s, the week after that we'll do the 70s, then we'll get back to our normal format. May do some different things to kind of break the monotony of it. But anyway, let's get started with the stuff from, well, the first one is going to be, of all people, Kitty Wells and Red Foley. Both together, one of the few top music

Yeah, that's what we started out with, Kitty Wells and Red Foley, and Make Believe Till We Can Make It. Boy, why does this? This is one thing wrong about computers. You can't look at it like the record album. You have to open this thing to read the outer tag of the file because the inner tag didn't show up right. Make Believe Till You Can Make It Come True. Wonder how that's going along. Yeah, right. Wishful thinking. And Ernest Tubb in 30 Days, I think we need another copy of that. We got these many years ago, and I keep saying I'm going to try to update many of these. It's just time does not permit me to do it. Too many. But sometimes I spend a day doing about 100 of them. It doesn't happen very often, but I do. And also from 1955, which actually 30 Days was a Ronnie Hawkins song. So I guess Decca Records, hey, try to do a rock song, but make a country. Okay. You paid me. And then after that, we had the Everly Brothers from 1957, Wake Up Little Susie, kind of a rechannel copy. And then Gene Shepherd and I Want to Go Where No One Knows Me. Boy, that is really... And Have a Heart of Stone and Everybody Be Strangers and Go Home and... I won't say what you do, but you won't be with another person. Anyway, I could tell you how to write me. And I'll tell you how to write me. That'd be kind of fun. Anyway, write me think you told me about that last joke. You can write me by email. And there's a person I used to get a lot of email from, but I guess I said something to upset them because they don't email me anymore. So it's kind of sad. Anyway, here's the way to email me. And I'd love to hear from you by email. So it is CJ, which stands for Country Jamboree, CJ@mikesmess.com. That's M-I-K-E with an S. Mike with an S. M-E-S-S, like a mess. CJ@mikesmess.com. And that's the best way to reach me. And that's the only way to reach me. And if you're listening from another station other than the Global Voice, but even if you're listening to the Global Voice, I hope you are, let me know where you're listening to me from and how you like the show. I would keep thinking of new ideas to make it kind of different. But I also want to keep playing the same music because these are the music radio don't play no more. 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I still do. I'm a shortwave listener. Although there's nothing on shortwave to listen to. And I'm a ham radio, hope to be ham radio operator, but I listen to, when I can, I listen to a lot of 2 meters and ham radio. For those of you that don't know what that is, don't worry about it unless you want to do it. Anyway, but I still listen to radio. But I'm just saying, I listen to a lot of internet radio too. But anyway, we played the song that radio don't play no more. Right. So here's how to reach me again. I'll give you the email address. CJ@mikesmess.com. CJ, like Country Jamboree, at Mike with an S, Mike's, M-I-K-E with an S, mess, like a mess, .com. CJ@mikesmess.com. I'm having so much fun playing the music. I just want to keep playing it. So here's Carl Smith from

Get myself a party, and that's, you know, I forgot to do something, so we'll have to work this out. Anyway, Get Myself a Party by John Gibson. We started out with Carl Smith in 1951, and his teardrop were pennies. He'd be rich, right? That's probably what it said. I went on the phone, so I didn't hear what it said. Hey Joe by Kitty Wealth, the follow-up to, I believe, Carl Smith big hit record. And that was from 1953. And then from 1958, we had Squaws Along the Yukon by Hank Thompson, who was from Canada, so he can sing that. And Give Myself a Party by Don Gibson, both on the same label. That wasn't intended by me, it's just the way it was. Anyway, we'll continue on, and then we'll let you know how to help your radio station and stuff, and all that stuff. So we'll do that in a minute, but we'll do that in about 15 minutes, but let's play some more of this great music. Here's, let's see, here the Browns, before the big hit of the Three Bells. This is from

0: baby, goodbye. Who told my baby?
1: I didn't realize that was in the country chart, but I guess it would have been. I mean, it went in the pop chart. Anyway, that was Bounds, and I heard the Bluebirds sing for 1957. 1959 for Charlie Walker, and When My Conscience Hurts Me So. Oh, Hurts the Most. That's an interesting song. I like that one. It's honest. And also for 1959, Home by Jim Reed. I don't know if there was ever a stereo copy. I have a box set by Bear Family put out. I have to see if it's in stereo on that one. And then for 1956, Stanford Clark. I believe it was on the Dot label. And The Fool. I don't know if Dot had very many country artists at that time. I know Donna Fargo was on Dot in the 70s. And all that stuff. Having fun playing the music for you. And all that stuff. And I want to remind you, if I have this hooked up right, let's see, I think I do. Okay, that we will be back with this word from your station a little later than normal, but I hope they'll take advantage of it. I'd like to give them a chance to promote whatever they do or say whatever they have to say, especially if it's to help them keep the station going, because the way the country's going and all that stuff, we need public radio to get the truth, not the what I call networks. Do you ever saw the movie Network in 76? That's about what we got for TV now. Maybe even worse than the movie was. Anyway, but we're here to play the music for you that was good in the country style from the 40s, 50s, 60s, 70s. And this week we're playing the songs that charted in the 50s, 1950 to 59. So anyways, your station's asking for money, give it to them, help them out, and you'll feel better about it, and you'll get to hear the great shows that are on the station, and if they have good news information, you know it's genuine. So we'll be back after this word from your local station. 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
3: 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The LA Connection will crank right here, Sundays at 2. 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

sang the quack. 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Its mournful cry filled me with alarm. The dying duck in the thunderstorm. 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When she wakes to prepare our chuck, she'll find poor critter.

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When she goes to that duck's nest, she'll find a feather. We ate the rest.

I used to belong to a group of record collectors who would share as files their rare collection, and that one is labeled as Worn for 78. Didn't sound as worn to me as it thought it would be. Anyway, we started out with somebody repeating, "You're listening to the Country Jamboree three times. He's fired." Nah, it's a good friend of mine. Anyway, we started out with, Benny Burns, Benny Barnes, B-A-R-N-E-S, and Poor Man Richard. Cry of the Dying Duck in a Thunderstorm by Cactus Pryor. I bet you that's not his real name. And that was a four-star recording that actually charted. Read the history, four-star record. The guy that ran the label was the most rip-off person to own a country label. He claimed he wrote many songs, created his own publishing company, and didn't pay his people. Didn't pay the artists. He thought that it was a sin to pay them, I heard. And he figured, you know, they make money on concerts and stuff, so he makes money on the record. And they have to pay to make the record. That's what I read. There's a book about it somewhere. Anyway, and then The Battle of New Orleans, Johnny Horton from 1959. And A Worn 78 from 1952, Don't Let the Stars Get in Your Eye, by Slim Willett and Rush, B-I-U-S-H, Cutters. And that was from 1952. Probably the best version of that song, because there were many of them out at the time. We're going to end it. See how much of this we'll get in here. We'll end it with Elvis Presley from 1955. I forgot to remember to forget. RCA re-released it from the Sun Masters after they got the rights to it. Then we play 1956, the Wilburn Brothers, and I'm So In Love With You. And I think that's going to end it. Now, we'll play a very little bit of Stonewall Jackson, Let Me Go. So, take care, all. Have a good week. See you next week with the 60s.

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gentlemen. Thanks for joining me for this week's Everything with the Kitchen Sink on the Global Voice, the Radio for All, and AntennaWeb in Portugal. Sean Fine here with you with another 2 hours of an eclectic mix of music. This week we're hearing from the UK, the US, Brazil, Greece, Italy, Vietnam, India, France, Spain, Colombia, and we're going to start with some rock and a bit of hip-hop. And we'll start with Bad Company, One on One, from Stories Told and Untold, 1996.

0: Starting the show off with some rock and hip-hop from the UK and the US. We started with Bad Company and One on One. We continued on with Cheap Trick, I Want to Be Man, from their album One on One, 1982. After that, To Be Continued gave us One on One from 1994 from Rare and Obscure Music. WPress.com. To Be Continued were a California rap and funk trio from the 90s that consisted of members Eminem, Sweet, Spunky D, and Wayne Wayne. Not much information is given about them, but they released one album on East West America Records. And finally, Hall & Oates, One on One, of course, from 1983.
1: Hoi, mein Name ist Rod Schneller aus Reutlingen in Deutschland. Ich bin in den Bands Strabula und Sumpfpest. Und ihr hört Sean Klein's Everything But the Kitchen Sink.
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0: If you guys want to get a hold of me with any comments or questions about the show or the music that I'm playing, just drop me a line at sean@theglobalvoice.info. 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And continuing on with the lighter side of rock and pop, we're going to hear from Brazil, Italy, Greece, and Vietnam, starting off in Brazil with Legião Urbana and Angra dos Reis from Que País é Este? What country is this? Angra dos Reis is a Brazilian municipality located in the southern part of Rio de Janeiro. The place was named Angra dos Reis, which means Creek of the Kings or Bay of the Kings. And the song starts, Let it be, if it was always like this. Hot, stay here next to me. There are days when everything's peaceful, and now all days are the same. If it was only feeling that missing feeling, or saudade, as they say in Brazil and Portugal, but there is always something more. Anyway, it's a pain that hurts in the chest. You can laugh now I'm alone, but don't come and rob me. Let's play near the power plant. Never mind, Angra belongs to the kings. Why explain yourself if there is no danger? I felt your perfect heart beating for nothing, and it hurts.

0: And we started with one of the greatest rock bands of Brazil, Legião Urbana, and Angra dos Reis. After that, Aphrodite's Child, Rain and Tears from End of the World, and It's 5 O'Clock, CD 1, 1969. And then we heard the frontman, Demis Roussos, featuring Italian singer Spagna, and Tears of Love, Rain and Tears from 2002. And from Vietnam, we heard from Bezun Chinh Hat Sun Tao Tu Nong.
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0: And now we're going to India, Brazil, Italy, and France, starting off with a little bit of Bollywood from the early 2000s from Ravindra Upadhyay, Kesariya, or Saffron, from Super Singer 2005.

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0: and Sean Klein back with you on Everything But the Kitchen Sink on the Global Voice Radio for All. A mixed set there from India, Brazil, Italy, and France from new and old alike. We started in India with Ravindra Upadhyay or Upadhyay Quesaria. After that, from Brazil, a samba from Salgadinho. Meu Shalom, my Shalom, from Um Presente de Deus, or A Present from God, 2007. Christ is my Shalalalala, Christ is my Shalalalala Shalom. He is the force, justice, love, the way, truth, peace. Your presence brings me your warmth. From that source, I'm wanting always more. There are higher paths than mine. On your wings, I will fly. By your side, I'm a winner. He's my sha-la-la-la-la-la shalom. Next, we went back a ways to Renato Carosone and Che-la-la from 1954. You might remember he was the one who did Tuo Fall Americano.
1: Tuo Fall Americano, Americano, Americano. Fall Americano.
0: And I found a translation for this song on lyricstranslate.com. Ah, that woman, this love, had me in chains. I said, enough, and I broke free. The sea looks bluer to me, the sun looks brighter to me, and I'm singing from happiness. That woman, now goes around saying she wants to leave me. She believes I'll eat my heart out. She believes I'll go crazy and I'll shoot myself. That woman, doesn't know how relieved I am. I'll find another, more beautiful woman, and she'll be an old maid. That woman, that woman, that woman. Yesterday, she had a note delivered to me by the daughter of the caretaker of the building next door. She says she's unhappy and wants to make peace with me, but I'm enjoying freedom. And we finished with Renaud and Les Molettes from Cant el Nord, 1993, from France, of course. And after the break, we go to Spain for the first song of the next set.
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4: 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Sometimes he even throws in the odd R&B record. 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

Now let's liven things up a bit. We're going to hear from Spain, the DRC, Mozambique, and Colombia, starting with Spain, Sonia y Selena, Tequila. And I found a translation on lyricstranslate.com for this one. It starts, "Look, the people have already arrived. The dance floor is full. Everyone wants to dance. Look, the drums are dreaming. The hearts are beating. Everyone wants to dance. Come on, the party's gonna start. Give me a tequila and we're gonna fly. Dude, give me a little tequila and let the temperature rise. I want to move my body. Give me a little bit of craziness and let the temperature rise and we'll dance."

0: and it's everything with the kitchen sink on the Global Voice Radio for All and Antenna Web in Portugal. Sean Klein with you, livening things up a little bit. We started in Spain with Sonia y Selena Tequila from the DRC. We heard from Benico and Asinata from 2013. Next came some cumbia from Colombia from Latinos band Manuel J. La Roche and Tabaco y Ron, Tobacco and Rum. And that one starts, I bring the contraband, the pure contraband for my lover, tobacco and rum. Tobacco, tobacco, tobacco, tobacco and rum. Because the one who orders, orders, as in controls. And in the world, there are always good people, bad people. He who denies the believer, wise, foolish, indifferent, tobacco and rum. Then the chorus again, then get rid of that awful face, buddy, because it's going to kill that bitterness. That bitterness, that bitterness. Carry your cross, buddy, and do not give it to anyone. And don't give it to anyone, and don't give it to anyone, because we all already carry a cross, etc., etc. And from Mozambique, we finished with Dylan Gingy and Maria Teresa from The Rough Guide to Maraventa, 2001. And a bit of info from worldmusiccentral.org. Dylan Gingy has been a musician and performer all his life, but he didn't release his debut album until the age of 75. He is known as a man of a thousand stories and the grand old man of Maraventa. In 2001, at the age of 74, he toured with the multi-generational band Mabulu, performing for the first time outside Mozambique.
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0: If you guys want to get a hold of me with any comments or questions about the show or the music that I'm playing, just drop me a line at sean@theglobalvoice.info. 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And now some traditional music from the northeast and southeastern part of Brazil, starting with Menina Nasceste Para Mim, Girl, You Were Born For Me, traditional, Pesada da Aldeia Pancaru do Brejo dos Padres, from Responde a Roda de Pernambuco. Pernambuco is a state in northeastern Brazil, and one line goes, I was born to love you.

And it's Everything But the Kitchen Sink on the Global Voice Radio for All. Sean Klein with you. And we started with some traditional music from northeastern Brazil and some traditional and caipira sertaneja from southeastern Brazil and a bit of country from here in the States. We started in the northeast with Menina Nasceste Para Mim. After that, Sergio Reis, Pagode em Brasília. Teddy Vieira Lorival dos Santos from Natureza, 1978. And it starts, whoever has a flirtatious woman, whoever has a pack mule or pack donkey, whoever has a farm in the bush, call me. I'll take the farm out of the bush, your farming improves. And the pack mule or pack donkey, I'll cut him with the spurs. And the flirtatious woman, I'll flog her and kick her out. There's an innocent prisoner in the depths of the prison. There are a lot of troublesome mothers-in-law and an untrustworthy guitar player. For the innocent prisoner, I'll get him a lawyer, and the troublesome mothers-in-law, I'll tie them up in knots, and with the untrustworthy guitarists, I'll bust them up with my rhymes. Bahia gave us Rui Barroso. Rio Grande gave us Getúlio, who was the president during World War II. Minas, meaning Minas Gerais, the state, gave us Juscelino. I'm proud of São Paulo. The Bahian guy was not born a donkey, and the gaúcho from Rio Grande is king of the coxilhas, a type of grassland field with hills that is common in southern Brazil and Uruguay. No one denies a person from São Paulo is a Brazilian who shines. I want to see Nanny Goat make another Brasília. Not really sure what that means. In the state of Goiás, my pagode is in control. Pagode is a type of sertaneja song, not to be confused with the samba version. Valdomiro's Bazaar in Brasília is the greatest, or it's the sovereign, etc., etc. And the bazaar is named after Valdomiro Mariana Hortensio, a Paulista, or someone from São Paulo who moved to Goiás in central Brazil. He was a member of Goiás Academy of Letters and of the Goiás Commission for Folklore, who was also a great supporter of roots caipira music, or raiz. Many duplas, or duos, gave him credit for some of their success. After that, we heard from Tunico Ichinoku and Vou Voltar ao Mato Grosso. I'm going back to Mato Grosso, which is another state. We heard from Roberta Miranda next, Rei dos Reis, King of Kings, from Sorrir Faz a Vida Valer, 2010. And we finished with a bit of bluegrass from here in the States, Lester Flatt, Before You Die. And now more Brazilian music, Dilermando Reis, Marcha dos Marinheiros, March of the Sailors, and after that we go to Spain.

And it's Everything But the Kitchen Sink on the Global Voice Radio for All and Antenna Web in Portugal. Sean Klein with you. We started with Tilemando Reis and Marcha dos Marinheiros. After that, from Spain, Orfeón de Mieres, Ochote la Unión, La Rosa de Frege from Canciones Austrianas, or Austrian songs. And after the break, one more track from Greece.

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0: Some of the sweetest sounds in nature are made by birds, and some of the sweetest sounds in human music are made by acoustic instruments. And it's these sounds Chip Colcord will bring you every Sunday at 21 hours UTC in a program he calls Out of the Woods. If you're not impressed with the sound of heavily amplified guitars, synthesizers, sample instruments, then Out of the Woods is the program for you. Acoustic music is thriving in this technological age, and Chip Colcord will bring us the very best. If your musical taste stretches to folk, bluegrass, country, or in fact any kind of acoustic music, then Out of the Woods is the very program for you. Out of the Woods, Sunday, 21 hours UTC, and also available from our program gallery.
1: 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Hope you enjoy it and hope you enjoy the show. We'll see you this time next week on the same station. See you soon. Ciao.

0: Oh, yeah. Yeah, you know you're in trouble. You know you're in trouble. Did you make this mess?
1: Oh, my God. Who did that?
0: What did you do? 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The mess
2: 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It's a mess of good music from a mess of different genres. 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
6: 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I'm Kelly Saperja, and if you'd like more information about the show, including how to request a song for next week, as this is a pre-recorded program, you can visit its page on my personal website at ksaperja.net/northernlights. 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That's written as one word. 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This is White.

0: That was Suzanne Chiani with Inverness from the Private Music of Suzanne Chiani compilation. We also heard Enya with China Roses from The Memory of Trees, Kevin Kendall with Bluebells from his Flowers album, and we began this week's show with White by Deuter from the album Earth Blue. You're listening to Northern Lights, the New Age show. I'm Kelly Superja, and if you'd like to contact me with a request for next week, as this is a pre-recorded show, or if you would like more information about Northern Lights, you can visit its page on my personal website at any time, and the address is ksaperja.net/northernlights. That's ksaperja.net/northernlights. That's written as one word. We'll be back in a moment with more relaxing New Age, ambient, and meditation music after these messages.
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3: 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Namisha, Joe Bullard, Paul Fulcheroy.
0: Welcome back to Northern Lights, the New Age show. I'm Kelly Superja. We've got a new single from Janice Lacey to start this next set, and on this one she's joined by Jill Haley on English horn and Eugene Friesen on cello, along with production by Tom Eaton and William Ackerman. In describing the song, Janice writes,
4: I live in a coastal community in Southern California, where there are many coves where people often go to watch the sunset over the ocean. This song is about experiencing a peaceful, yet dramatic, beautiful sunset at Shaw's Cove.
0: And here is her new single, Sunset at Shaw's Cove.

0: from the album Tai Chi, that was Boko Suzuki with Smooth Running Water. We also heard Patrick Bernard with Distance Healing from Angel Reiki, Dan Gibson and Michael Maxwell with Convergence from the Solitudes album Nurture the Soul, and we began this set with the latest single from Janice Lacey, Sunset at Shaw's Cove. I'm Kelly Sapergia, and we've got more relaxing New Age, ambient, and meditation music coming up in just a few moments. 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

0: from the Raina McKennitt's album Parallel Dreams, that was Semaine Night. We also heard Parajat with the title track from The Healing Path. Irish singer Aoife Ní Fhearr with a track whose Gaelic title I can't pronounce, but translates to The Seven Constellations of the Virgin Mary. And from David Arkenstone's album Colors of the Ambient Sky, we began this hour with Red Sun. 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I'm Kelly Sapergia. If you'd like to request a song for next week, as this is a pre-recorded program, or if you would like more information about Northern Lights, you can visit its page at ksapergia.net/northernlights. That's ksapergia.net/northernlights. That's written as one word. We'll be back in a moment with more relaxing New Age ambient and meditation music after these messages.
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2: 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Welcome back to Northern Lights, the New Age show. I'm Kelly Sapergia. From the album Love Notes by Elise Ashby, let's begin this set with Sweet Surrender.

From Marconi Union's album Dead Air, that was AMID. Before that was Darlene Coldenhoven with Osmium Glow. Osmium is spelled O-S-M-I-U-M, from her album Traveling the Blissful Highway. Frederick Carlson with the title track from Magical Atmosphere. And we began this set with Sweet Surrender from Elise Ashby's album Love Notes. And that's going to wrap up this week's broadcast of Northern Lights, the New Age show. If you have any comments about anything you've heard on this week's program, if you'd like to submit a request for next week's show, as this is a pre-recorded program, or if you would like more information about Northern Lights in general, including how to submit your music for airplay if you are a musician or label, you can visit its page on my personal website at ksapergia.net/Northern Lights. That's ksapergia.net/Northern Lights. That's written as one word. I'm Kelly Sapergia, thanking you for listening, and I hope you can join me again next week, same time, same station, for more of the best relaxing New Age, ambient, and meditation music. I'm going to leave you this week with a track from Chi Chow, an artist from Malaysia, and this is his single, Missing You.

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11: 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Please.

good morning, good afternoon, or good evening, depending on where you're and how you're listening to this show. I'm Chrissy Cochran. Welcome to Chrissy's Country. For the next 2 hours, it's new country all the way, so let's get straight to it. This is Hayley Ridge and her new one, Country Girl Summer.

a title. Haiti Ridge. So it is. Here's a new one from Lucy Tiger, who says it's the last call for trouble.

That's a new one from a guy called Matthew James. Simply called Change O'Clock. You know, 9, 10, 11, 12, and Change O'Clock. Yeah, right, okay, fair enough. Oh, dear, oh, dear. Just a reminder that our chat room is open at theglobalvoice.info/chatroom, which is all one word, .htm. That's the quickest way to get there. You can get there from the menu on the front page, but theglobalvoice.info/chatroom.htm gets you there quicker. Love to speak with you there. Here's a new one from Noah James, simply called Rollin'.

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4: 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Ma'am, you've heard the show, what do you think?
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4: My thoughts exactly, so be sure to catch Wally Harding for great music, some chat, and a bit of a laugh on the WWW show in gibberish. Ha ha ha ha ha.
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Harvey Bryce. Dogs are barking. There they go. Get the dogs out of here. Who let the dogs out? It's Tiger Braden, My Americana, on Chrissy's Country on the Global Voice.

It's a long, drawn-out outro. Adam James Watson, he says, I've had it with you. In about 4 minutes' time, I'll be playing some tracks which are brand new, but a little gentler than we have been playing. So if you want to get yourself a cup of tea, cup of coffee, or even if you're listening live, the weekend starts here, so get a glass of something. Anyway, before that, Avery Anna, she says, blood runs thicker than what? I'm hoping we'll find out.

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0: Here we go. Five tracks, brand new, which I hope you enjoy. We started off with Brandon Wisher. Great name, Wisher. And Ain't What It Looks Like. Then, Carly Pearce, Molly Tootle, and Dan Tominski. Now, I believe Dan Tominski was with Nickel Creek, if I remember rightly. Anyway, they got a lovely new one out, which is simply called What If You Loved Me? What If The Sky Was Green? What If The Sea Was... I forget how that came out now. Anyway, What If You Loved Me? Lovely track. Then, Hattie Joe, Summertime, Hudson Westbrook, Hits Me. And finally, a lovely one from Lacey K. Booth, simply called Pathetic. Aww. Keith Urban has an album coming out shortly. Meanwhile, they've released a single, along with Michael McDonald. Michael McDonald, if I remember rightly, was a soul singer. So it should be interesting. It's called We Go Back, and it's after these. This is the Global Voice.
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I like that one. Keith Urban's new one, along with Michael McDonald, and We Go Back. The album should be great. Can't wait to hear it. I like the title of this one. From Brooke Lee, Driver, Drive.

A senor from Cassie Ashton, simply called Bratmobile, I think, after driver, rather appropriate. Right, got a new one from Channing Wilson, real damn country song. No, that is the title, dear.

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4: Oh, hi there. It's me again. And here's the postman.
5: You've got mail.
4: Seems someone has sent me a box. On it are written just two words. All sorts. I don't see any wires, but I'm still not sure I should open it, particularly because the cat is sitting on it. Maybe it's my food of the month selection, full of yummy
6: berries, truffles, rutabagas, roots of all sorts.
4: Oh, I know. It must be from the chemist's shop.
7: All sorts of remedies that you can buy, no matter what ailment you've got.
4: No, I suppose not. Maybe I have a secret admirer. 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
4: 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It sounds like
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1: Don't be bewildered, it's all sorts. 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

Now that's an interesting one. That's the group Exile and their new single Rain Keeps Falling. Exile, believe it or not, were formed in the mid-1970s, and they're the group with the longest membership. All the new members, all those that started a band, are still there 50-odd years later, and they're still putting out good stuff. Exile, that was, and Rain Keeps Falling. Here's a new one from Chase Beckham. In relation to David? Don't think so. Anyway, Dirt Floor is the title.

0: That's a new one from Megan Patrick, who says, I sure hope so. I like the title of that. You're listening to Chrissy's Country here on The Global Voice, and it's time for our featured artist, who this week is the great Paul Carrack. Who? I hear you cry. You may, if you're old enough, remember a piece of music called How Long Has This Been Going On by the group Ace. Well, Paul was the lead singer on that. He also worked with Roxy Music and Squeeze. He's got two albums out at the moment, all of country music, volumes 1 and 2. And there are three tracks from those albums coming up after these. This is The Global Voice.
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0: Three from the great voice of Paul Carrack. Let's take them in reverse order. We heard Love Will Keep Us Alive, Take Me, and the old Don Williams number, Sea of Heartbreak. Talking of older people, Shania Twain has a new album coming out and a single from it already called Faded Blue Jeans. We'll hear it after these.
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2: It's who you are.
0: Charming. That's nice. Here's a new one from Owen Riefling. Men into Boys.

0: What does the fish say? What does the moon feel like? 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

Sorry to have cut that last one short, but time is of the essence and it's beating us. We started off with Faith Hill, Come Home, then Steve Warner, Holes in the Floor of Heaven, then Jack Taylor, That's What Forever's For, then Big and Rich, and Tim McGraw, Who You've Been Loving Lately, and finally, some of Mark Allen Thompson, Too Old to Grow Up Now.

And there's that music, which says, Chrissy, your time is up. So all I can say is, if you have been, thanks for listening. I'll be back same time next week with Eden Help and More Country for your delight. And if you want to get in touch with me, it's Chrissy, C-H-R-I-S-S-I-E, at theglobalvoice.info. Love to hear from you. Remember, though, kindness is a very powerful force, and it's indestructible, and you've got loads of it. So spread it around, please. We need a lot of it this year. It's awful. But anyway, keep a hold of yourself. I'll see you next week. Till then, bye.

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5: 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World.

0: Yeah. All right. What about it? Hey, that was Heart and What About Love. Good morning, good afternoon, good evening, whatever time it is, wherever you are in the world. I hope I find you well, happy, and not too bruised from the past week. If you have had a bit of a time of it, and you're just sort of thinking, God, dear, I can't wait for the weekend. Well, yeah, I understand. And if things haven't gone your way, and you're just generally thinking,
1: it's been a bad week.
0: Yes. Well, just, you know, Friday has come round, and you've got the whole weekend. Yeah. And so you can just put everything down nice and calmly, and then look out the window at the sunshine and the green leaves on the trees and the grass that needs cutting, perhaps, and the flowers blooming in the garden or the window box, and just shout,
2: thank God it's Friday!
1: Let's do it.

incx.org, and there's a link there that says search the library, send me a request. And if you do, I'll be more than happy to include it. Oh, yes. Now, Natasha Bedingfield is our next little treat, and she's complaining that she bruises easily.

Stepping Stone from Duffy. Yeah, good tune, that one. And before that, another good tune, Ian Dury and the Blockheads and Reasons to be Cheerful, Part 3. And starting that little set, I Bruise Easily from Natasha Bedingfield. All good tunes, all good tunes. How are you? It's good to have you along. Thanks for your company. Music, Razorlight.

Good. Well, I'm pleased about that. That was Sugar Babes and About You Now. Before that, Lily Allen and The Fear. That's a good tune. And starting that in the morning from Razor Light. Now, before we go on with a bit of Michael Jackson, we've had a thing in the news this week about the increase in the theft of cars. And this is nothing new, but the difference with this is it's modern cars which don't have keys and things. You're supposed to sort of unlock them the ignition is all keyless and electronic and stuff like that. Unfortunately, thieves have found ways of getting around all this so they can pinch the car more easily. And I was just thinking briefly about it and I thought, yeah, isn't it typical? You know, they come up with what they say is a near foolproof idea, and within a very short space of time someone's found a way around it. They can get into these cars, pinch them, and then the insurance companies have to pay out. I don't know, it's it beggars belief, really. Why don't they employ the people who are finding these back doors into the systems and pay them a handsome salary like they pay the people who developed them full of bugs in the first place? Well, here we go anyway. What's next? Michael Jackson. Yes. Be chicken time soon, 20 minutes or so. Yeah, if we're lucky. Go out and find one somewhere.

0: Well, what do you reckon?
1: Is Will Young available?
2: Ah, dear. One of those comedy cover versions of a great song. And that one's quite a good version, actually. I quite enjoy listening to that once in a while. That was Gareth Gates. And the other people were the Kumars. and the song, of course, Spirit in the Sky. Before that, Sexed Up from Robbie Williams. And Michael Jackson, Dirty Diana, was before that. Oh, yes.

Okay, let's see. Where are we time-wise? Oh, yeah. Okay, well, I think we'll see if we can get another tune in. Let's see. Oh, yeah. Okay, we can. I've decided. Executive decision here. This is Sam Sparrow. That's a funny way to spell sparrow, but anyway, it doesn't matter. Or is it Sparrow? It could be, I suppose. Anyway, it's a little tune called Black and Gold.

0: And there he was gone. That was Sam Sparrow. I'm going to say Sparrow. S-P-A-R-R-O. And that was Black and Gold. Nice tune. Not bad. Not bad at all. Okay, we're on the hunt for a chicken. But thinking of outdoors, I was having to trim a hedge during the bank holiday weekend here in the UK. And I got myself all kitted out and put my hat on and everything else as I should. And unfortunately, whilst the hat protected my head, it didn't protect the back of my neck, and I got quite badly sunburned. I'll have to sort of put some of those strips of cloth on the back of it that hang down in, like the French have. We'll see. I'm all right, though. Chicken time. Go on, go, get that. That's it. Put it on the barbie. Slice it up. There we go. In the fridge for now.
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What a tune that is. That's a goodie. I haven't heard that for a long time, but it's a really good tune to start the second hour of this week's Wally Worldwide with me, Wally Harding, right here on the Global Voice. Ah, yes. And that was ABBA, of course, and I Do, Five Times Over. Ah, dear. Yeah, great tune. Super duper duper. And we got just under an hour of great music to come, and we'll carry on with this one by Phil Collins and Dance Into the...

Phil Collins, Dancing to the Night. Yes. Okay, how can you send me your request? Well, you can email Wally at theglobalvoice.info, or you can go to incx.org, and there's a link there that says search the library, send me a request. And if you do, I'll be more than happy to include it. Oh, yes. Here's a goodie. This is a tune that kind of sticks in your mind. You'll be humming it all day. It's Somebody to Love from Queen. See, I'm humming it already.

There he was gone. Queen and Somebody to Love. What a great tune that is. The weather, well, here in the UK, we've had a coolish week, but it seems to get warm at the weekends and then cool down at the start of the week again. It's been doing that for the last sort of 2 or 3 weeks now. It's like in some countries where you can rely on it raining at 4 o'clock every afternoon, and then the rest of the day is fine. We need a climate like that, I'm afraid. Let's have nice, warm, sunny days, and it can rain any time between, say 10 o'clock at night and 5 o'clock in the morning. Yeah, so it's got 7 hours to rain, and then it packs up and we have another nice, sunny day. Now, wouldn't that be nice? Dream on, fella. It ain't gonna happen.

Carpenters, and For All We Know. Yeah, great tune. Happiness Is Me and You from Gilbert O'Sullivan was the one track before that. And starting the little set, Kenny and a track called Baby I Love You, okay. And I remember that in the charts when I was at school for sure. But just to make sure, I'm going to actually have a look at the year. Here we go. 75. Oh, yes, that was the year I finished school. So, yeah, sweet 16. Yeah, Okay, now, that was a long time ago. Anyway, what's next? Quick, come on, get on with the music. I could feel myself blushing bright red, like a stoplight. This is T-Rex and Dreamy Lady.

Marvellous. The Shadows and theme from The Deer Hunter, otherwise known as Rangit Kamanina Rangit. Lovely, lovely tune. One of many that they did. Ah, they were the days, eh? I guess they had their problems back then, just as we do now. Right, what was next before that? Denise Williams, and Let's Hear It for the Boys. And then starting that set, Dreamy Lady from T-Rex. Yeah, they did some good ones. My favourite one from them was I Love to Boogie. Yeah, that's probably my favourite T-Rex track. Right, okay, I don't know, about 10 minutes' time, we'll have a quick look through the weekend schedule and see what's going on. And in the meantime, well, we'll just carry on with good music. But before I do, I was listening in the week to the morning show called Today on Radio 4, as I always do when I'm pottering about early in the morning. And they were talking about whether politics is broken around the world, not necessarily in any given country, but generally speaking. And I've been saying this to the backer crew for ages, for years. That you know, it's all just broken, and people are not in it for the same reasons now that they used to be in it in decades, whatever gone by. Some of the times in the past, politics have been for the better, and certainly for a lot of them, they've been for the worst. At least we're not sort of back in the days where politicians were at risk of losing their heads or being strung up and charged with treason and all sorts of things for absolutely nothing other than that someone else didn't like them. Anyway, what else is going on? Oh, on a lighter note, the French Open tennis tournament in Roland Garros is on, and they've got a brand new court. They've revamped it. It's not brand new, they've just revamped it, but it's all new, basically. And there's another court they've got called the Bullring, which is like a little amphitheatre, which they've been saying they were going to demolish for the past few years, I think. You know, every year they said, oh, this is the last game on this court, and next year it's still there. And they did this last year, and it's still there this year. They're playing on it. But they are saying they are going to demolish it and turn it into an open space where fans can sit and watch the tennis on big screens, have a green space, you know, that sort of thing. I'm thinking, well, okay, have you got enough courts, though? Do you not need a court to replace the one you're doing away with? That I haven't heard the answer to yet, but I'm sure they know what they're doing. But Roland Garros has always been a bit cramped for space. Not sure how much room they've got for manoeuvre, but whatever, you know, good luck to them. But the tennis is good. Open it up and let's have a few different faces in the final week. But I don't suppose we will. I think it'll be the same old, same faces. But there we go. If they're the best, then they will win. And that's the thing I like about tennis. There is no possibility of a draw. Someone's got to win and someone's got to lose. And that's one of the things I like about tennis. There are many, but that's one of them. Anyway, shall we get back to some music? Let's see, who's this? Oh, Jimmy Somerville, To Love Someone. Or Somebody.

Jimmy Somerville and To Love Somebody. Yeah, grand tune, that foot tapping stuff.

we've now come up against the time when I should be doing the schedule. So here we go. If you're listening to me Friday, you can hear I'd Lay Flong at the top of the hour at 20 UTC with Friday on My Mind. Yeah. And when he's done at 22, you can hear Democracy Now. Now, that's our daily kind of current affairs programme. And it's kind of US-based, but not entirely. They feature all sorts, both items from the US and worldwide. The next show after that is Kelly Alexander at 23 UTC. At 0 UTC Saturday, it's the Hawaiian Connection with K.L. Wright. And she's followed at 1 UTC by Kelly Sapergia with Smooth and Easy. At 02, you can hear the John Colcord fella and his program called Music for the Mountain Bluegrass. Yeah. Through Saturday, there's all sorts of goodies like the Country Jamboree, Derard Lafelong Mix. There's Train Wreck and all sorts of stuff. Until we sort of scramble or stagger through to Sunday. The environment features at 1 UTC on Sunday in EcoShock Radio with Alex Smith. 02, Emperor Roscoe pops up again. During Sunday, we've got Same Time, Same Station, My Kind of Music. And we finish the weekend with John Colcord's Out of the Woods. Yeah. So if you want to see the full schedule, you can do so. 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

That was Status Quo. This is our last tune for the day from the Bay City Rollers, called Shang-A-Lang. I remember this one in the charts as well. I think I'll just slope off somewhere and hide.

They've got to go, and so have I. Hard's waiting in the wings. If you've enjoyed the show, that's super. Thanks for your company. It's always good to have you along. If you've missed a bit, want to listen again or punish someone else with it, then you can get the archives in the usual place at theglobalvoice.info/gallery.php or from incx.org. I'll be back next Friday at 18 UTC when we'll do it all again, but with different music, of course. In the meantime, just remains for me to say take care of yourselves and each other. Don't do anything I wouldn't. But the main thing is, you stay on the right side of the law, you hear? I'll see you next Friday. Bye for now.

Ja, hallo allemaal. 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

0: Some of the sweetest sounds in nature are made by birds. And some of the sweetest sounds in human music are made by acoustic instruments. And it's these sounds Chip Colcord will bring you every Sunday at 21 hours UTC in a program he calls Out of the Woods. 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If your musical taste stretches to folk, bluegrass, country, or in fact any kind of acoustic music, then Out of the Woods is the very program for you. 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
1: Ja, dat was Arjen Anthony Lucasse met Down and Out en Straight and Fair, twee demos. 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

0: like crashing cars and some like crashing planes. But Sean Klein is the DJ who likes crashing model trains. He's spinning wacky comedy tracks, stand-up skits, and funny songs. And when he plays your favorite, well, then you're gonna wanna sing along.
1: Cause it's the Anna Klein, a comedy train wreck. 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
2: Ja, en dat is weer het einde van deze Triple Dutch Show. Je hoorde Cabaret van Erik van Souwers vandaag. Oké, hierna kan je luisteren naar nog meer comedy. En Sean Klein, een kleine comedy trainwreck. En volgende week ben ik er weer met een nieuwe aflevering van Triple Dutch. Tot dan. Bye bye.

my fellow Americans, I'm pleased to tell you today that I've signed legislation that will outlaw Russia forever. We begin bombing in 5 minutes.

Yes, it's another off-the-rails edition of Hynek Kleinek Comedy Trainwreck on the Global Voice Radio for All. Sean Klein, the Klein host, with week 5 of Grabbing American History by the Funny Bone, celebrating America 250, July 4th being the 250th birthday of the USA. And we're into the 70s and 80s this week. And I said that I played Jerry Reed Crude Oil Blues, but I didn't. Somehow I missed it. So we're going to start with that. 1974.

0: Oh, hello there. I'm Newton Ames, talking to you on behalf of the Monolithic Oil Corporation about today's energy situation. You know, if we all just sacrifice a little, we can pull together to beat the current problems of not enough energy. And Monolithic is doing its part by killing most of the birds that nest around our beautiful oil refineries. Birds eat up a lot of food, and as everyone knows, food takes energy to grow and prepare. So the fewer birds there are, the less energy will be wasted. Now, how can you help? Well, if there are any old folks around the house, just set them outside at night. This looks like a long, hard winter, and the fewer people there are, the less energy demand there'll be. Leaving the old folks outside is nothing new. The Eskimos do it all the time. And they know a thing or two about surviving in cold weather without much heat. You betcha. When you drive, don't take your foot off the gas for stop signs, red lights, little children, or anything. A smooth, steady driving technique is the most economical. Cost in human lives, suffering, and property damage will be more than offset by the savings in gasoline. Now, I hope these tips have helped you become more aware that the blame for today's energy situation is on your shoulders and your conscience and not ours. Monolithic Oil Corporation, we want you to pay.
1: All passengers for Flight 103 to Nashville, Tennessee, please proceed to Gate 17 for boarding. Well, I played Chicago the other night and was headed back home on a morning flight. I had my luggage all checked to Nashville, Tennessee. So I got on board to find a comfortable seat, and the stewardess smiled at me real sweet, said, "Welcome aboard, sir, on Flight number 103. So I found myself a nice easy chair. Then the captain's voice came over the air. He said, "Welcome aboard, folks. This is Captain Lee." Said, "The weather's kind of nasty down here, but where we were going, it should be clear. And the time in Nashville right now is 3:30. Now, I've flown hundreds of times before, but friend, when I heard them engines roar, I buckled down that old seatbelt good and tight. Then down the runway, Nashville bound, that big old bird lifted off of the ground. So I leaned on back and prepared to enjoy the flight. Then the stewardess brought some scrambled eggs, and the guy beside me, he checked the legs, and the other guy beside him made a funny crack. Just about that time I heard a yell, and I saw a friend that I knew right well, and he waved at me and hollered out, "Hi, Jack." Well, I really don't know who's to blame, 'cause Jack has always been my name, but I want to tell you right now, and this is true. Had I known the problems that were coming to me just for being on flight number 103, I'd have wished my ma and pa had to call me Sue. The stewardess screamed and then threw the eggs all over the guy that had checked her legs and spilled hot coffee all down over some woman's dress. Then a voice come over that intercom, "Some nuts aboard, and he's got a bomb, and 13 people had cardiac arrests." The air police jumped on me real fast, and the pilot, he started to dump in the gas, and my buddy that hollered at me, well, he just froze. The marshal, he grabbed me around the neck, then he threw me down like to broke my neck and stuck a great big old 38 right on my nose. Well, I tried to tell him that Jack's my name, and I had no intentions of bombing the plane, and just about that time, everything went black. Well, he brought that gun down upon my head, and it hurt so bad that I thought I was dead, and all because my buddy had said, "Hi, Jack." Then when I awoke down there on the ground, with my hands all cuffed and my feet all bound, I felt right lucky just to know I was really alive. Now the stars can all fall out of the sky, and all hell can freeze before I'll fly, and especially if it's on flight 103. So my friend, if you have to sing some night, then I have to get up and catch a morning flight, be sure you remember exactly what I've said. And if you see your friend, you better use some tact, and especially if his name is Jack, and if you have to speak at all, you better call him Fred.
2: She's a liberated lady, and she's looking out for herself, and she don't need your protection, and she does not want your help. And if you're looking for some pretty little flower, you better go look somewhere else, 'cause I warn you, she's a liberated lady.

0: Starting the show with the oil crisis. Sound familiar? It's kind of quite a comedy train wreck's salute to the U.S. 250th anniversary with Grab American History by the Funny Bone with your Klein host Sean Klein on the Global Voice. For Radio for All, we started with Jerry Reed and Crude Oil Blues, next National Lampoon, and Monolithic Oil from That's Not Funny, That's Sick, 1977. After that, Hank Snow and harking back to D.B. Cooper and all those hijackings to Cuba in the 60s and 70s, we heard Hijack from 1975. Next, Shel Silverstein, Liberated Lady 1999. Bit of a saucy commentary from him there from 1972. After that, Capitol Steps, and came out in the 80s, but it is apropos of the whole 70s and 80s because the ERA kind of sort of passed Congress in 71, but didn't get ratified, and every once in a while they still want to try and ratify it. Probably never going to happen, unfortunately. But we heard ERA from Live at the Shoreham, 1984. And finally, Bob Pyle, harkening back to the FBI director who was about to be on his way out when J. Edgar Hoover wore a dress from the album of the same name from 2008. And now we'll start with a little something presidential or non-presidential from Percy Mayfield from 1974. I don't want to be the president.
1: Well, now, I'm not a big politician. Hell, I don't want to be. Why, I wouldn't be the president if the whole world voted for me. They say I'd have to get permission to be alone to think. I'd have to have my cognac tasted before I could take a drink.

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Well, Congress would know the whole conversation, because, you see, they'd have it on tape. Then they'd put me

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Now, like today, for instance, what's happening? 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And now that while I was telling people when to sleep and when to play, when to eat and how to cook it. 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No, partner. That's not for me. No, no, no, no, partner. Brother Dixie, I don't want to be. But if I run for mayor of my hometown, I want all y'all to vote for me. Vote for me. Mayor Mayfield. Would that be a gas? Mayor in my own hometown. I'm just playing, Your Highness. Just jiving.

0: because after 8 long years of James Earl Carter,
1: and after 4 years of Fritz the Cat Mondale,
0: and after 4 more years of that there cat Fritz Mondale, and after 4 years of Edmund G. Brown Jr.,
1: and after 4 years of Joseph P. Kennedy III,
2: it'll be time for...

He rushed in the house with a silly grin and said a pet rock followed him home. And I said, what? And he said, honest, Dad, it just followed me home. I mean, I was there and he was there and, well, we was there. Oh, Dad, can I keep him? Please, Dad. He won't be much bother. He's housebroken, Dad.

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I guess the only way is to get me a set of ears and get me an original handle like the Bluegrass Cheeseburger. 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
2: That's my Grab American History by the Funny Bone here on Ina Kleina Comedy Trainwreck. 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Sean Klein, your Klein host. And we started with Percy Mayfield, I Don't Want to Be the President, 1974. Next, Fire Sign Theater and Jimmy Carter, bonus track from Fighting Clowns, 1980. After that, we heard Al Bolt and I'm in Love with My Pet Rock, starting on a number of 1970s fad tracks from 1976. Next, we heard Linda Cassidy and CB Widow from 1976. Man, I wanted a CB so bad back then. I was only like 4 or 5. Next, Jay Chevalier and Shelley Ford, Disco Blues, 1979. And I wanted to find that rock and roll one that announced the death of disco, that talked about break out all your rock and roll records and stuff. I couldn't seem to remember what that was called, so we heard Dave and the Darrows instead from the middle of the disco era, 1978, and Death to Disco, a little punk rock. Gotta have a little punk rock in the 70s and 80s, and now it's time for some nuclear waste, and I literally remember hearing about this when it happened, hearing it on the radio. Waking up, I think it was nighttime. I was listening to the radio to go to sleep, and it was announced that 3 Mile Island had melted down. So this is Pinkard and Bowden from 1984, a few years after the fact, and 3 Mile Island.

0: top of the heap. There's Ronald Reagan with that look in his eyes like they're going to put swinging doors in Congress. He's going to come through next time like... I'm back and I'm pissed off. Don't you see? He's got that look. Here's a man in the presidential debate that referred to defense spending and uniforms as costumes. No, no, no. So in other words, a war to him is the big film. Here's a man who said, what would this country be without this great land of ours? What? Wait a minute. Excuse me, Mr. Reagan. Sir, excuse me, sir. In the dictionary under redundant, it says see redundant.
1: Well, you could say that again.
0: Don't you see that look in his eyes? He's not dealing with the real world anymore. Don't you see? He's got that looks like everything is a movie. He's talking to Congress. They're talking about Central America. But it's not Congress anymore. It's the old actor's home to him. All of a sudden, Tip O'Neill's up there, but Tip's face starts to melt. And all of a sudden, he becomes the Duke. Going, well, forget these piss ants. Let's get out of Nicaragua. Kick some ass. Come on. And you can see Ron get that look in his eyes like, well, I'll get the ponies. We'll saddle them up. Come on, we've got them ready right now. And then there's Caspar Weinberger, the world's whitest human being, standing behind him. Looking a lot like Bela Lugosi. See? He stands there. We can't do it during the day. He's gone. Then there's Schultz and Bush, kind of like Stan and Ollie. Now you've done it. We've overbalanced the budget. There you go. Don't you see? And all of a sudden, Teddy Kennedy stands up, but it's not Teddy Kennedy anymore, Ron. All of a sudden, he turns into Mr. Deeds. It's Jimmy Stewart going, God damn it, Mr. President. You can't do this without the will of the people. Ron gets scared. He gets that look in his eyes. The eyebrows start spinning around. He starts thinking about Star Wars, goes back to his room, puts on a black robe, and suddenly, he's Obi-Ron Kenobi. Standing there, Nancy has two Danishes strapped to her head going, help me, Obi-Ron. Help me, Obi-Ron. There's Henry Kissinger as Yoda. Must now, cannot see, understanding that I be here for you. I will show you now, Nicaragua, Cambodia. Must later understand.
2: No.
0: Don't you see when you look at Reagan? He was Disney's last wish. Don't you see that? Just before Disney died, he went, make a president. And all the cartoon characters went, yeah, you heard what he said. Come on, everybody. Goofy, you'll be Secretary of the Interior.
2: Oh,
0: come on. He's got that look. There it is. The way he moves. It's strange, though. Don't you see the way he moves? It's like the Lincoln exhibit at Disneyland. Don't you see? When he gets up, it's like, I just want you to know that I'll be right with the question from You expect to see Jim Henson behind a curtain going, you moved him too far! Move his arms! I want you to know the budget's balanced now. Don't you see one day he's going to break down in the middle of a press conference? It'll be, well, I... You have to go now. Mr. President, we have to go.
1: Well, we'll be right back, everybody.
0: No. Basically, it's summit time again. A summit. A summit is a strange thing where they talk about nuclear arms. They're talking about partial nuclear disarmament. This is also like talking about partial circumcision. A strange thing. You either go all the way or fucking forget it. You know what I'm saying?
3: And they go to Geneva where you sit down, eat a few chocolates, buy a few watches,
0: and they, hey, fuck it, we can't do anything. I'm out of here. Okay.
3: No, man, you on the summit, meaning you go to Jimmy's clam bar down in the village and you say, sit the fuck down.
0: You get over there, you sit down with a couple of guys with a middle name V, you know, like Johnny the Fish, Jimmy the Squirrel, you come over here, you know. Hey, Mr. Reagan, let me get you some clams, okay? Ron, Gorbachev, what is this, a map of Albania? Wipe that shit off. Okay, come over here. Over here. Two of you, sit down. What are you doing over here? Come here, what is this? What is your hair from, big boy? Come over here, sit down. Let me get you. Gorbachev, you want some red wine? Let me guess. Yeah, you're there. Come over here. Two of you, you work this shit out or you wake up in the trunk of a car. You know what I'm saying? We gotta divide it up. Gorbachev, you start off. Reagan, you listen and stop doing this shit. Okay, Gorbachev, you start off.
4: Okay. All I want is maybe a little bit of Western Europe. Nude 3D picture Brooke Shields.
0: Because the eyebrows remind me of Brezhnev, okay? Reagan?
1: Well, I...
0: The fuck are you, a Muppet?
1: No, I think I should show you who I really am.
0: It's me. I'm back again. I told you I'd be back. It's Halloween Part 5. Jason's back and he's pissed off. I've got the tapes now and no one's fucking with me again. And Richard Nixon on the cover of Newsweek is like John Hinckley on the cover of Guns and Ammo. Not a good idea. He's back. Whoa.
2: We're delighted to welcome the former movie star and newly elected governor of California to our microphones. To begin with, sir, will your administration take cognizance of the alarmingly rapid growth of free love on the campuses at Berkeley and elsewhere?
5: That tradition in California would be preserved under us.
6: Is there any reason why you didn't attend the meeting of newly elected Republican governors held in Chicago last week?
5: I can't think of anything that would have prompted me to go.
6: Incidentally, apropos of the meetings, I understand there's a nudist convention in your state this week.
5: That's the meeting that I expect to attend.
7: You are considered to be a very open-minded man, Governor, who doesn't hold grudges.
5: I sure am.
7: Incidentally, sir, where would you like to see those who opposed your election as governor?
5: Put into cement.
7: One thing we're curious about, Governor, could you tell us who was your political mentor?
5: The Kaiser.
6: Well, now that you are governor, what do you really intend doing for the people of California?
5: I have no intention of lifting a finger doing anything.
8: Is there any specific reason why you are closing down all the houses of prostitution in California?
5: To see if we could not switch to the voluntary system.
2: As governor, you are interested in the critical social problems of your state. What have you found to be the best way to get prostitutes off the street?
5: Bring them home.
8: Governor, you've been very cooperative. May we just ask you one more quick question or two?
5: No, go away.
8: Well, thank you and good night.
9: Nancy's joining me because the message this evening is not my message, but ours. Despite our best efforts, shortages of marijuana are now being reported. From the early days of our administration, Nancy has been using marijuana on a daily basis, and her personal observations and efforts have given her such dramatic insights that I wanted her to share them with you this evening.
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9: And drug abuse is not a crime. 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
9: Being friends to others is the best way of being friends to ourselves.
10: It's up to us to change attitudes and just simply enjoy life to the fullest.
9: And in the most important area, individual use, we see progress. The U.S. military has more than tripled the use of drugs among its personnel since 1980. Tonight, I can report to you that Vice President Bush smokes marijuana regularly. And there's one more thing. Nancy and I are hooked on heroin.
10: Each of us was once strung out on several drugs.
9: Here in the White House, drugs are a constant temptation, but we still have much to do. Our goal is to expand drug trafficking at all levels of government and in the private sector. Help us.
11: It's a lovely day in the world today. a wonderful day in the USA. And it's mine, yes, it's all mine. I am Mr. Reagan. Hi, how are you today? You know, it's a very difficult thing being chief executive. I'll just take off my jacket and shake out my bulletproof vest. Oh, my, that was a live one. It's a good thing no one was hurt this time. You know, today's a very special day. Do you know what today is? Sure, I'll bet you do. Today is First Strike Initiative Day. Can you say First Strike Initiative? Sure. Do you know what it means? It means I can push this button here and change the lives of people thousands of miles away in strange and foreign lands. Sure. And on this very special day, I'm sure I'll get a call from my very special friend on this very special phone right here. There it is. This is exciting. When was the last time you spoke to your very special friend? Hello? Oh, it's Mr. Brezhnev. Can you say Brezhnev? I can't either. I like to call him Mr. Bear. Now calm down, Mr. Bear. He's very excited. Remember, people can't understand you if you speak too fast or in Russian. Missiles, Mr. Bear? Well, I'll check the very special picture board. Yes, I see them. Missiles over Moscow. And you're sending your missiles? Oh, yes, I see them too. It's a very good thing to have a fair exchange, boys and girls. What? Well, goodbye to you. That's very polite. He said, das vidanya. Can you say, das vidanya? Well, you have 15 minutes to learn. I am Mr. Ray.
12: Hello, everyone. It sure is nice to be here today. I am Sam, the brand new voice for the Commodore 64 computer. Oh no, please don't hurt me, Mr. Giant. But the giant was very mean, and he only said, ho, ho, ho.
13: And it's Heineklein, a comedy train wreck, grabbing American history by the funny bone here on the Global Voice Radio for All with your Klein host, Sean Klein, and we're in the 80s, but we started in just before with Pinkerton, Bowden, and 3 Mile Island. Actually came out in 1984, though. Then Robin Williams and Reagan from A Night at the Met, 1986, kicking off a whole mess of Reagan-oriented tracks because he was just such a fun president to lampoon and imitate. Well, that's just how it goes. After that, Earl Dowd and Alan Robin with a bit of a retrospective, because this came out in 1967 on their album Lyndon Johnson's Lonely Hearts Club Band, and the first of a couple of deep fake tracks before there were deep fakes, Governor Ronald Reagan. After that, a little something called Ron and Nancy Reagan Speak Out on Drugs. Just say no to drugs now. This is your brain. And finally, National Lampoon and Mr. Reagan's Neighborhood, originally released in 1982 on their Sex, Drugs, and Rock and Roll and the End of the World album from the late 2000s. That's where that came from. And now I've got a few more tracks before this show is over, so we're going to have to suspend the 1980s until next week. But first, here's Jerry Harrison and Bombing in 5 Minutes from Bonzo Goes to Washington. Reagan, on August 11th, 1984, he said it during a microphone sound check before a scheduled radio broadcast from his ranch in California. And then we'll finish with Capital Steps, While Reagan Sleeps Tonight, Thank God I'm a Contra Boy, 1986. And yes, I remember listening to those hearings.
14: My fellow Americans, I'm pleased to tell you today that I've signed legislation that will outlaw Russia forever. We begin bombing in 5 minutes.

I'm pleased to tell you outlaw Russia forever.

I'm pleased to tell you today that I'm Russia.

0: Hannigan Train Wreck.
1: And that's all there is. There ain't no more. Come back next week, same bat time, same bat channel, for another Ina Kleina Comedy Train Wreck with your host, Sean Klein. See you later.

0: Ladies and gentlemen, the show is about to begin.
1: 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Is everybody here? Well, I hope so, cause the show is about to begin.
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0: Ja, då är vi tillbaka på den andra timmen. 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Vi har The Global Voice. 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Så nu ska vi till Chuck Berry, Almost Grown. 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

0: Hi, folks. This is Big Bob, and welcome to the Memory Lane Show. Today, I'll take you back to those treasured moments in time when life was much simpler. So sit back, relax, reminisce, and enjoy as I play the tunes that will never die. Let's get started.
1: I love when that guy says, let's get started, because he really means we're going to get started, no doubt about it. But first of all, it's time to go to school. According to the Merriam-Webster Dictionary, the word around can function as an adverb or a preposition with core meanings revolving around a location, movement, and estimation. Getting pretty serious, huh? Now, with all these variables available, Rosemarie seized the opportunity to create a Memory Lane show around and around. That's the theme today, with a playlist that is second to none. We'll also have Memory Lane's On This Date in Rock and Roll History, featuring such artists as the Boys from Hawthorne, California. That's right, the Beach Boys. Paul Revere and the Raiders. But wait, there's more. I also have requests and dedications. This week's Rate the Record, I ask, should it have done better? We're going to have to figure that one out together when it comes time to vote. In addition, I'll have a one-hit wonder, comparison covers, double-decker, my vault song, instrumental hit of the week, and you'll learn what the number one song was on this very date back in 1963. Oh boy, now if that isn't enough, dig this. If you want to chat with other folks listening to the same show, you may consider joining us in our chat room. Very, very easy to get here. 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Give yourself a nickname and come on in. I guarantee you'll be walked with open arms by Donna, Aaron, Tony D, Lucky, Belle, and myself. All regulars to the chat room, but very friendly folks. Sadly, we did have one awesome rocker enter Rock and Roll Heaven, and I'll tell you about him a little bit later on in the show. Now, please allow me to take a moment to shout a big thank you to Zeno Radio. Those folks make it possible for you to listen to the Live Memory Lane show using your mobile device. The only thing you got to do is dial 605-472-9037. That's 605 472-9037. Now you hear the phone ring and poof, like magic, you're listening to the show. Just make sure your data carrier doesn't charge you any extra fees on the side. You know how those people are. Bad data carriers. I don't know about them sometimes. I look at my bill and I'm going to tell you something. You know, I think what they do is they have a meeting of some sort and are able to discuss ways they can penny or two or 5 cents or $5 you to death. You know what I mean? That's my belief. Now, here's a little advice for the first-time visitors to the chat room. Before you enter, you might notice the room may be rocking just a teeny-weeny bit. Did I say just a teeny-weeny bit? Well, I meant just a teeny weeny bit more than normal. Anyway, but don't let that bother you. Just come right in, and because the house is rockin'.

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1: It's

better get started with this show because we got one heck of a lineup going today. We're going to start off with the theme today of Around and Around. In 1971, John Denver's album, Poems, Prayers, and Promises, contained this track as the Roswell, New Mexico native sang about the passages of time.

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1: Hey, and why should you tune into the Memory Lane Show? 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Perhaps I will play a song or two that'll help you reminisce about what you were doing at that particular time back in the day when that song was being played, probably on an AM radio. And hopefully we can bring back some fond memories. Now, with that said, Eugene, Oregon native Tim Harden had this oldie but goodie make its debut on the Hot 100 chart, where it would top out at the number 50 position. Folks, here's this week's One Hit Wonder.

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2: Back in 1963, on this date in rock and roll history, this Beach Boys track is released in the United States, where it would reach number 3 in September. Now here's a memory lane factoid for you. The song was the first Beach Boys recording to include vocals from Bruce Johnston, who had joined the group, but to substitute for Brian Wilson on concert tours. Still great music.

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1: It's all about the word around on today's show that leads us to our next tune. Back in 1976, a guitarist from Tulsa, Oklahoma, had this track get listed on the Hot 100 and later reached number 3 on its way to a gold.

0: Hi, this is Mel Williams of xlrradio.co.uk. 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
1: Oh man, I better get to these requests. They're piling up. I love it, I love it, I love it. This request comes in from a very loyal listener to the Memory Lane Show, Jimmy P. down in Miami, Florida, who tunes into Memory Lane over at Cross Waves Radio. Thanks big time, Jimmy. He would like to hear this tune by a group from North Manchester, England, known as Northside. Pretty clever, huh? Northside. In 1991, the group had this track get listed on the UK singles chart and reached the number 50 position. Now, although banned by the BBC for its many references to drugs and being released in 1991, that's just fairly new for Memory Lane. But any song that starts out by spelling LSD, hey, what can I say? It can't be all bad.

0: Well, hello there. I am Beach Baby from Ocean Waves Radio, and I'm listening to Big Bob's Memory Lane Show on Big Bob's Memory Lane Show. He's the best surfer dude I know. I never thought that it would
1: end. Here you go. You heard it first right here on Memory Lane. Best surfer dude she knows. Hey, this next bit of information comes in from Lucky and the Boys from the Great White North. Thanks, Lucky, and whoop, whoop. That's thank you in doggy talk. That's for the boys. Well, this is a very sad announcement. We just learned that Lynn, Massachusetts native Freddie Boom Boom Cannon had died on July 17, 2026, while in hospice care in Oxnard, California, following a brief battle with cancer. He was just 89 years young. Folks, let's all take a stroll down memory lane back to 1959, when Cannon had this song make an appearance on the Billboard's Hot 100 chart, later reached the number 8 position. Godspeed to you, Mr. Freddie Cannon. May you rest in peace.

0: Hi, this is DJ Troublemaker from the Troublemaker Experience, causing trouble around the world. 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
1: Hey, when you hear the DJ Troublemaker promo, you know it is Julie's prayer segment time. Let's please take a moment and send a prayer or two or three to the families of the four fallen soldiers in Iran this past couple weeks. Very sad for a war that is useless. Check me out on that one. And once again, I'd like to add a good friend, Lucky, to our list. He's doing a little bit better. He's in the chat room here, although he's a little under the weather. And perhaps a prayer may give him his system the boost that to make him get better sooner. How's that? Good old Lucky. Anyway, let's continue with today's theme of featuring songs with a round in the title. Now, in 1960, whoa, wait a minute here. Let's get this set up. We got to do this show right, you know, otherwise they holler at me. In 1963, a Queens, New York native known as Tony Bennett had this track make the illustrious Hot 100 chart and peak at number 14.

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1: Okay, yeah, Vern, yeah, you can brag now. We got surf up here, too. Trust me, better surf than at Flagler Beach. Anyway, got a request. Oh, this is a request dedication. You know how I love them. This is requested by Donna down in Crockett, Texas. And she wants to dedicate this tune to Belle, the VIP in our chat room. Dear old Belle. Let me see what we got here. This is a 1984 tune that charted to the number 20 position on Billboard's Hot Country chart, and by Ray Stevens. Okay, Belle, this is for you.

screaming. Some thought he had religion, others thought he had a demon, and Har thought he had a weed eater loose in his fruit of the looms. He fell to his knees to plead and beg, and that squirrel ran out of his britches leg unobserved to the other side of the room.

the Congo on the spot. And even without an invitation, there were at least 500 rededications. We all got rebaptized whether we needed it or not. Now you've heard the Bible story, I guess, how

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1: At this date in rock and roll history, back in 1965, the trio Dino, Desi, and Billy achieved their first U.S. chart entry, which would rise to the number 17 position. Now, the group consisted of Dino, the son of Dean Martin, Desi, the son of Lucille Ball, and Desi, along with okay, wait a minute now. Let's get this right. I think Snoopy here typed something wrong. The group consisted of Dino, the son of Dean Martin, Desi, the son of Lucille Ball and Desi Arnaz, along with Billy Hinchy. Where the hell did he come in from? Anyway, this is the song

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1: Okay, it's my turn to dedicate a song. How about that? I'm going to dedicate this song to Donna, down in Crockett, Texas. Dion DiMucci sang this song in 1963, and it charted number 6. Donna, this is for you. Donna!

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1: Okay, one more dedication. This one goes out to all the guys and gals in Hamtramck, Michigan. I know they won't be able to sit down for this one.

Gesundheit!

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1: Okay, during that Spike Jones tune, they had a phrase in there called Loopy Doopy or something like that. And I got a short story to tell you. I got a couple minutes. I got a short story to tell you. This is true. I was meeting a while back with my cancer doctor, and they wanted me to start on some gabapentin for some of the pain. And we started at 300 mg, went to 600, went to 900, went to 1200. So I asked him, I says, hey, doc, I says, how do I know that I'm taking too much of gabapentin? And he says to me, he says, well, after a while, you're going to feel a little loopy-doopy. And he looked at me, and I says, well, doc, let me tell you something. I grew up in the 60s, and I know exactly what loopy-doopy feels like. Honest to God, can ask Snoopy. Anyway, how about this 1969 tune by Spirit?

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1: Okay, this next song was also requested by Chris in Brewer, Maine. Longtime listener, good friend. Thank you very much, Chris. I hope everyone is enjoying today's Around theme. For our next song, we need to travel back to my hometown, Detroit, Michigan, where the Spinners had this tune entered the Hot 100 chart, later reached the number 3 position on its way to a gold record.

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2: 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That's 605-472-9037. And this way here, you can still listen on your remote, on the phone. If you have some chores to do, wash the dishes or ironing, or I don't know if they iron today still, anyway. Or if you got some errands to run, you can tune in, and this way here, you won't miss a beat. And now for the comparison cover segment part of the show, as suggested by my good friend Dave in Southern California. Hey Audrey, can you help us out?
3: I will now prepare systems for comparison. Double-decker covers. The same song will be sung by different artists. Take it away, Bob.

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1: Now, it's like I've always said, Ramones only have one speed. And that's fast. This week's comparison covers of the song Palisades Park were suggested by Rosemarie as a dedication to the late Freddie Cannon. Thank you, Rosemarie. These songs were very different from one another, but dig this, only one would be a charted hit. The first version by Mr. Cannon was released in 1962 and it would reach the number 3 position on the Hot 100 chart. The second version by the Brooklyn, New York form group known as the Ramones covered the tune, which they released in 1989, and it can be found on their album, Brain Drain. Boy, what a perfect name for an album from them. Brain Drain. But dig this. You won't find it on the Hot 100. Very simple. It's time to continue with our theme today, featuring songs with the word around in the title. We left off in Detroit, Michigan with our last tune. So let's stay here for one more song. In 1960, the Miracles had this track enter the Hot 100 and later become a number 2 hit.

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1971 on this date in rock and roll history. 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Now here's a memory lane factoid for you. The song was actually recorded by Mark Lindsay alone, but he chose to put the group's name on the label as a sign of friendship for his old buddy Paul Revere.

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1: The date is July 25th, the year 1963. Exactly 63 years ago today, this duo hailed from Los Angeles, California, and had this blast from the past make his debut on the Hot 100 and later be a chart topper. Folks, here's Jan and Dean on Memory Lane. Oh, by the way, this is the reason why the dudes like to go there.

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2: Big Bob. Big Bob. Big Bob. For our next tune, as we feature songs with a round in the title, we turn to a group from Andover, England. In 1968, they had this track make the prominent Hot 100 chart, which would later peak at number 7. Here are the Trogs on Memory Lane.

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1: It's all about Marmalade. I like the way they ended, that's for sure. Good old rock and roll. Okay, here's a tune by Shirley Ellis. Back in the day, I'll give you the year pretty soon. But it's something that we all can do. Coming up momentarily is Rate the Record, so hang in there.

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1: Where we play those hits that will never die. Are you folks ready for some country western?
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1: In 1982, Houston, Texas native Kenny Rogers had this crossover track make his debut on the Hot 100 and later reached the number 13 position. By the way, it would also be a chart topper on U.S. country charts.

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0: 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Or, if you have a Twitter account, you can tweet me at memory_lane. And after the top of the hour, I'll give you the results to determine if this song should have been a hit or not. Now here's a tidbit of info. Songs that did not chart in the top 100 were considered uncharted tunes. As with Shirley Alice, when her 1964 song, Shy One, stalled at the number 130 position. Should it have done better? Folks, get ready to cast your vote as we play this week's Rate the Record.

Okay, that was Shy One by Shirley Ellis. I like her clapping song better. Anyway, get your votes in. We'll leave the votes, voting polls open till about 5 minutes and 9 seconds after the top of the hour. Let me copy these votes down because then things happen and I forget. And looking at this, we got this. Okay. And at that time, then we will shut the doors, lock the doors, gather the votes, have Big Bertha take them into the cement room that's air conditioning, and have her calculate everything, spit out the results, and then, and only then, we will share with the entire universe. How's that? Oh, boy, oh, boy, oh, boy. We're getting run behind all of a sudden. I was doing pretty good there for a while, and then I don't know what happened. All hell broke loose after that server did a burp. In 1976, on this date in rock and roll history, and 2 years after it peaked at number 60 in the U.S., this tune by Hall & Oates is reissued by Atlantic Records. Now, this highly edited remix version would climb to number 7 for the students from Temple University. Hall & Oates.

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2: 1975.

I hope you're enjoying today's playlist of songs that, with the word around in the title. In 1972, Philadelphia, Pennsylvania native Jim Croce had his track get listed on the Hot 100 and later reached number 8 as he sings about a warning of not provoking, cross, or challenging someone who is dangerous. Sounds like some people I know. Or has a reputation for being the toughest person in the room.

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1: Hey, don't touch them players because we still have one more hour of the show coming at you. Our fabulous theme today of playing songs with the word around in the title. That's the theme is Around and Around. We'll also have Memory Lane, more of it. Memory Lane's on this date in rock and roll history. This hour coming up, we're going to have the results for Rate the Record. Instrumental Hit of the Week is still on board. Double Decker, our vault song. And then we'll get into the internationally famous Rock Out that first starts off with a Bob Seger fix tune. 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These people here, they're awesome. I'm going to tell you something. They're very, how would you say, entrepreneurish, and they get some good music up there, good shows up there that you have an opportunity to tune in just with a click of your mouse. Now, while you're there, you can always send them a little contact email and tell them, keep up the great job. That's all you have to say. These people would appreciate it very much. Also, let's have a big shout out to Zeno Radio. They make it possible for you to listen to the Memory Lane Show via your mobile device simply by dialing 605-472-9037. That's 605-472-9037. You tune in, and this way here, if you're going to the market or you got some other chores to do around the house, tune in and you won't miss a beat. Okay, all you dudes and dudettes out there, it is time for
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1: When I play a tune from back in time. 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
1: Yeah, I had to play Rocky Nell twice because I kind of busted in on him a little too early. And he's in a chat room, so, and I'm scared of him. So I made sure that I played it twice so everybody hears. Okay, the voting polls are officially closed for this week's Write the Record. I told you 5 minutes and 9 seconds, and I'm a little bit late. The whole show is running late, so that's no big deal. I voted four. My vote don't count, but I voted a four. I thought the music, in my opinion, was too slow. But it was a good rhythm of music to dance to, if you wanted to, but I just didn't like the song, I guess. I gave it a 4 only because they recorded it and they released it, so that's a chore in itself. Anyway, the votes that came in are across the entire spectrum, believe it or not. 23% gave it a 2. 14% gave it a 4. 21% gave it a 5. 7% gave it a 6, 7% gave it a 7, 14% gave it an 8, 7% gave it a 9, and 7% gave it a 10. How about that? This doesn't happen in a long time. Excluding 1 from 2 across the board, and 3 across the board, everybody voted something. Now, to figure out if this thing should have been a charted hit or not, I think the numbers that are below 5, which ended up to be about 37%, that hurt bad. That hurt bad. And there wasn't no powerful numbers above that to make up for it. So I think still the song should have been released as an 8-track side. And probably, like Chris said from Brewer, Maine, it's probably in a hot 100 somewhere. But I would say it's going to be about 60-ish, maybe 70-ish, somewhere in there. I want to thank each and every one of you for taking the time out of your busy schedule and play Write the Record. It's your opportunity to interact with the show and voice your opinion, which in today's day and age is very, very important. Okay, it's time to get back to today's theme of songs that have the word around in the title. Way back in 1955, Highland Park, Michigan native Bill Haley had this track make his debut on the Hot 100 and later become a chart topper.
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1: On this date in rock and roll history, back in 1982, a Chicago quintet called Survivor started a six-week run at number one on the Billboard Singles Chart with this track. The song would also top in the UK chart also. I said also twice. Also. Three times. Over the next 4 years, the band would play six more songs on Billboard Top 40 and become an icon of 80s rock.

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2: Back in 1968, the Chicago, Illinois formed group known as Spanky and Our Gang had this track make its debut on the Hot 100 and later reached the number 17 position. Okay, dudes, here's a pickup line you might want to be able to use when you're in a bar or cafe or whatever.
3: Pardon me, miss.
4: Yes?
3: Is that your slipper in the back room?
4: My what?
3: Your slipper. Oh, there's a pink slipper back there with the blue thing.
4: No, I
3: it's
4: have
3: not
4: my
3: yours.
4: Shoes on.
3: It's not your... Oh, I'm
4: no,
3: sorry.
4: I have my shoes.
3: I'm
4: thank
3: very
4: you.
3: Sorry. I haven't met you before, have I?
4: No, I don't think so.
3: What is your name and phone number? May I ask?
4: I'm here with a date.
3: Well, maybe it's his slipper.
4: No, you must be crazy.

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1: Where we play those hits that will never, ever die. Our theme today, Around and Around, brings us to the Vogues. In 1968, the Turtle Creek, Pennsylvania group had this track make its debut on the Hot 100, later would peak at number 7 on its way to a gold record. Now, the singer pleads to their love interest to turn around and recognize the deep, quiet, and enduring devotion he has to offer. Let me tell you something. If that don't work, ask her if she lost her slipper in the coat room.

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1: It was a sad day on this date in rock and roll history back in 1968 when James Drake, who billed himself as Nervous Norvis for his 1956 number 8 U.S. hit, a novelty tune about a bloody accident, died of liver failure at the age of 56. Now here's a Memory Lane factoid for you. Some say this is one of the earliest recordings using the rapper style.
2: Tooling down the highway doing 79. I'm a twin pipe popper and I'm feeling fine. Hey man, dig that. Was that a red stop sign? Transfusion, transfusion. I'm just a solid mess of contusions. Never, never, never gonna speed again. Slip the blood to me, bud. I jump in my rod about a quarter to nine. I gotta make a date with that chick of mine. I cross the center line. Man, you gotta make time. Transfusion, oh man, I got the cotton picking convolutions. I'm never, never, never gonna speed again. Shoot the juice to me, Bruce. My foot's on the throttle and it's made of lead, but I'm a fast riding daddy with a real cool head. I'm a gonna pass a truck on the hill ahead. Transfusion, my red corpse suckles are in mass confusion. Never, never, never gonna speed again. Pour the crimson in me, Jimson. I took a little drink and I'm a feeling right. I can fly right over everything, everything in sight. There's a slow poking cat, I'm gonna pass him on the right. Transfusion, I'm a real gone pale face, and that's no illusion. I'm a never, never, never gonna speed again. Pass the claret to me, Barrett. A rolling down the mountain on a rainy day. Oh, when you see me coming, better start to pray. I'm a cutting up the road and I'm the boss all the way. Transfusion, transfusion. Oh, Doc, pardon me for this crazy intrusion. I'm never, never, never gonna speed again. Pump the fluid in me, Louie. I'm burning up the freeway early this morning. I'm a passing everybody. Oh, nothing but corn, man, out of my way. I don't drive with my horn. Transfusion, oh nurse, I'm gonna make a new resolution. I'm never, never, never gonna speed again. Put a gallon in me, Allen. Oh, barnyard drivers are found in two classes, line crowding hogs and speeding jackasses. So remember to slow down today. Hey, daddy-o, make that type O, huh? Atta boy.
1: Nervous Norvis, one of the early rappers back in the late 50s. This next song was also requested by Donna from Crockett, Texas. Thank you very much, Donna. Once again, I'd like to think we saved the best for last. But first, I want to shout a big time thank you to Rosemarie once again for all the help and many, if not all, of the titles. Thank you, Rosemarie. I'd like to close this theme with featuring songs with the word around in the title with a tune by one of my favorite groups, the Beach Boys. In 1964, the boys from Hawthorne, California had this track get listed on the Hot 100 and later become a chart topper on its way to a gold record.

0: Beach Boys, as I said, from Hawthorne, California. I Get Around to close out a terrific show. At least the playlist was good. I don't know about the announcer. I don't know if he was any good. Anyway, okay, all you cool cats out there in cool skirts, you know it is rock out time. It's that part of the show when you should turn them speakers way up. Move that furniture around. Get it out of your way to make some room for yourself because you're going to dance a little bit. Put on those white Bobby socks, then those dancing shoes, and get ready to shake it. Or here's an idea. You could just do a little bed dancing like Donna. We're going to start today's rock out with his 2017 newer Singer Fix track from his I Knew You When album. Ann Arbor, Michigan, Bob Seger, Silver Bullet Band.
1: Sometimes I stumble, sometimes I fall. The angels of my nature won't accept last call. I stop thinking, I just react. 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

you, Bob Seger and the Silver Bullet Band, a little bit of Runaway Train. One of his newer hits. Okay, let's get in here. Bobby Lee Trammell, he's got a girlfriend called Shirley Lee that he made a song about.

0: Hey, thank you, Bobby Lee Trammell. 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Got it, Paul.
1: Well, just at school, and I'm real, real cool. I got the jump, I got the job, I got the message, I'm a lava, lava, wow.

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We could do

0: Thank you, Buddy Holly and the Crickets. That's right. Closing out this week's Rock Out. Yeah, I got a couple announcements to make. I want to start off by thanking the affiliates out there for picking up the Memory Lane show. If you're listening, we did have a little bit of a hiccup. I'm not sure where it came from. I think my server itself burped a little bit, so we lost the connection. But anyway, hang in there. I appreciate it for whatever you did to make the result okay on your end. If you're tuned in at one of the affiliate sites, give yourselves a big round of applause. I appreciate it very much. Make sure you thank them for picking up the Memory Lane show. And also, send them a little contact email and throw them a little bone and say, you know, something like, keep up the great job. You know, they're very hardworking, sincere, dedicated people, and I appreciate them very much. How about our own chat room? That's right. Give it to them, Tony D. Donna, Aaron, Tony D, Rocking L, Bell, and Lucky was here. Woo, woo, woo. And the three boys were here. They were dancing. Clyde was dancing. I know that. See everybody next week. I appreciate it very much that you spend some time with me. You're my support system. I say it every week. I can't thank you enough. That's from the bottom of my heart. You know, you make contributions to the show. Give me advice. Tell me when I don't turn my mic on. Is my mic on now, by the way? Yeah, okay. So I'm not saying all this for nothing. Take care, Rockin' L. Anyway, next week, we have a show. That's right. The title. I'm not going to try to explain the title because it's hard. Next week, the title is Mediocre 50. This is Lucky. He worked very hard on this, and it came out rather well. So we'll make sure that tune in next week. We'll explain everything. But if you want to know the theme title, it's Mediocre 50. Okay, what else? Well, give me a moment to take this opportunity to provide the terrific listeners out there a suggestion or two. First, please keep your hands clean. That'll reduce the chances in catching any of these diseases that are going around. Flu A, B, C, COVID-19, 2021, whatever. Clean hands will help you a lot in the long run. Also, you can do me a big favor. That's right. You can help out the elderly that live near you. You know, it's very simple. All you have to do is call them if you have their phone number, or go up to them and say something like, hi, Mr. Radio, I'm so-and-so, and I'm going to the market. Is there anything that you would need? And then you might want to give them some hints, you know, like milk, bread, maybe some Diet Coke or something like that, Coke Zero. You know, help them out a little bit. And at first you don't succeed, just keep trying. These are very independent people, and what we're trying to do is keep them, number one, having to get on the road with the traffic and everything else, and two, and more importantly, stay out of those bad environments that where they might pick up some of these diseases. Now, they got this new one. I can't even tell. Chlorosis or something like that. This is a bad parasite. Bob, I don't care what you do. Bob won't eat lettuce until they got this thing under control. It's simple. But anyway, wash the fruit. If you get it, anything that has no skin on it, you know, if a banana is not bad because it's got something you peel off. But if they can't peel it off, wash your fruit real good. That's for sure, because I don't want nobody coming up or coming down with this type of parasite deal, and you have diarrhea and everything else. Take care. Love to everybody, and we'll see you next week when we play a Mediocre 50. Love you all.
1: Yikes! Is it that time already? Come on, gang, sing along.
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1: 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Big Red Ron from Lincoln Oldies Station in Lincoln, Nebraska. 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A big hello to our good friend Jason over at Mix Radio Preston. All the fine folks at Sleepy Cat Records, our longtime friend Denny from That Classic Rock, our good close friend Sam Smith from KDBS Radio, playing oldies in old school forever. 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And last but certainly not least, a big thanks to Steve from 88.7 FM. 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
9: Oh, hi there. 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
9: Boy, don't knock the ads. 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Cats are bad for blind footballers. And you shouldn't jump rope at Maureen's cafe.
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good afternoon, good morning, good evening, wherever you are in this wonderful world of ours. Welcome to Chrissy's Time for Jazz. We'll start off with some cool jazz, get a little more progressive as the program goes, and wind up perhaps with a little more cool jazz, like this one from the Aurora Remixes. This is Azimuth with the Harvey We Are the Horsemen mix of In My Treehouse.

Azimuth from the Aurora remix album and In My Treehouse. Here's Dave Koz along with South African guitarist Jonathan Butler from the album The Dance and The Bright Side.

Fred Wesley and his band, and the title track from the album Woulda, Coulda, Shoulda. They should have put "but didn't" on the end of that, but there we go. Anyway, here's Grant Guisman from the album Bop, Bang, Boom and the Singularity.

Oh, yeah. Yeah, you know you're in trouble. You know you're in trouble. Did you make this mess?

0: 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Well, now there's a mess you won't get in trouble for, because it's Mike's Mess, hosted by Mike G Fridays at 2 UTC right here on the Global Voice. It's a mess of good music from a mess of different genres. The mess around.
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1: Pragus. 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
0: WALL-E Worldwide is broadcast in gibberish every Friday at 18 hours UTC. But don't worry, I'm sure you'll understand WALL-E a lot better than that guy. Ma'am, you've heard the show, what do you think?
5: Just Makai Brightwagish Mashin Exhibits, you've tempted the tree, Warren, money, the subjugation, finance, and dinner.
0: My thoughts exactly. So be sure to catch WALL-E Harding for great music, some chat, and a bit of a laugh on the WWW show in gibberish. Ha ha ha ha ha.
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cool bit of jazz funk there from the Jeff Lorber Fusion and the title track from the album Galaxy. Here's Lyle Mays and a track I'll play whenever I get the chance to from the album Lyle Mays. This is Highland Air. That's A-I-R-E, which is a type of song. If you remember Oh Danny Boy, they call that the Londonderry Air. Not Delhi Air, Derry Air, A-I-R-E. This is Lyle Mays and Highland Air.

Nils Lundgren's Funk Unit. The album Teamwork. And Where the Funk is At. It's here on the Global Voice. Time for jazz with me, Chrissy Cochran. Here's Reggie McBride. Take your time.

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6: 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Why? 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

A masterly bit of keyboard playing from David Benoit. And NWA. What NWA means? I haven't a clue. Northwest America, maybe? Who knows? Ah, well, let's move on to the Dave Haskell Group. And a little piece called A Second Look.

from the album Turfs. Scottish pianist Fergus MacReady and Hilford Glenn. Love that one. Here's a group led by bass player Michel Benito, Ethics, and their piece, Icy Altitudes.

the group ethics and icy altitudes. Here's Eric Hoffbauer from the album Book of Fire. I like this one, with Tony Lever on bass and turntables. This is something I don't think we need here in Spain at the moment. Eric Hoffbauer, Pray for Rain.

winter in Switzerland, I was working on my first novel, which I thought I'd never be able to finish. And I finally realized in Europe that one of the reasons that I couldn't finish this novel was because I was ashamed of where I'd come from and where I'd been, and ashamed of the life in the church, and ashamed of my father, ashamed of blues, ashamed of jazz, and of course ashamed of watermelon, because it was, you know, all these stereotypes that the country inflicts on Negroes, whether we all eat watermelon or we all do nothing but sing the blues and all that. Well, I was afraid of all that and I ran from it. And when I say I was trying to dig back to the way I myself must have spoken when I was little, I realized that I had acquired so many affectations, I had told myself so many lies, that I really had buried myself beneath a whole fantastic image of myself which wasn't mine, but white people's image of me. And I realized that I had not always talked, obviously I hadn't always talked the way I had forced myself to learn how to talk. And I had to find out what I had been like in the beginning. And in order, just technically then, you know, to recreate Negro speech, I realized it was a cadence, it was a beat. Beat. Much more than, it was not a question of dropping S's or N's or G's, but a question of the beat. And Bessie had the beat. Had the beat. And in that, this icy wilderness, you know, as far removed from Harlem as anything you can imagine, with Bessie Smith and me, and white snow and white mountains and white faces, who really thought I'd been sent by the devil. It was very strange. They'd never seen a Negro before. And in this kind of isolation, it's very hard to describe, I managed to finish the book.

I may be able to tell you quite who I am, but I think I'm discovering who I'm not. I want to be an honest man, and I want to be a good writer. And I don't know if one ever gets to be what one wants to be. You know, I think you just have to play it by ear.

0: 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But Sean Klein is the DJ who likes crashing model trains. 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

from the album Asian Twist, Live in Asia. That is Israeli guitarist, although I suspect it was a Chapman stick on that, Osnoy. With Dave Weckl on drums, as it happens, and a piece called Get Down. Let's soften the mood a little with Duende Libra from the album Drift with Alex Chutzi on piano, and a piece called Spain.

from Cambridge in the UK. That's Resolution 88 and Phantom of the Oberheim, the Oberheim being a synthesizer manufacturer. And that music tells me it's time to get out of here. So if you have been, thanks for listening. I'll be back same time next week with a heaping hope and more jazz for your delight. Till then, please remember, kindness is a powerful force. Use it generously. Keep a whole heap for yourself. I'll see you next week. Till then, bye.

0: Good evening, this is Jay Jackson. From the heart of New York's glittering Broadway, the makers of Hallmark greeting cards present We Shook the Family Tree, starring Anne Blythe. Bernard Shaw once said, youth is so wonderful, it's a shame to waste it on the young. Our story tonight is a true story about youth and an actual young person named Hildy. Hildy, at 18, wanted the world to be her oyster, but so far found it just a clamshell. You'll meet the real Hildy at the end of the program, and you'll see some of yourself in her story as it's played tonight by one of Hollywood's most brilliant and engaging young actresses, Anne Blythe. Welcome, Anne. We're honored to have you with us.
1: The honor's mine, Jay. I knew our story was a true one, but I had no idea that Miss Dolson, the girl who actually lived this part, would be here in the studio tonight. I'll certainly have to be careful of what I say.
0: Well, don't worry, Anne. You'll realize when we talk to Miss Dolson later in the program that she's a very charming person. Besides, on the Hallmark show, you say just what you want to say, the way you want to say it.
1: You refer, of course, to Hallmark greeting cards. They certainly say what you want to say, the way you want to say it.
0: That's right, Anne. And to be sure of getting the finest, always look on the back of the card for those three identifying words, a Hallmark card. But now, let's set our opening scene. It's an ordinary living room in an ordinary house in Franklin, Pennsylvania, in the Depression year of 1930. A sorely harassed father is facing his unique daughter. The makers of Hallmark greeting cards bring you on the Reader's Digest radio edition the hilarious true story of Hildy, We Shook the Family Tree, starring Anne Blythe.

0: Yes, dear?
1: You'd better brace yourself for a shock.
0: How's that?
1: I've made a big decision. I'm going to leave college and become a writer.
0: What? Now? At the beginning of your senior year?
1: Why not? You don't learn anything in college anyway.
0: Well, this is a fine time to tell me about it after all the money I've spent. Couldn't you have made this discovery when you were a freshman?
1: When I was a freshman, I didn't know about life. And that's what I want to write about, life.
0: But you haven't lived yet. You're only 20 years old.
1: What's the good of living if you can't do what you were born to do? Don't you see, this is my lifelong ambition. I've got to go to New York and become a writer.
0: For heaven's sake, why do you have to go to New York? You've got a pencil and paper right here.
1: Franklin, Pennsylvania is no place for a writer. I've got to see life in the real.
0: Well, what do you think New York is, a nudist colony?
1: Now, it's no use, Father. My mind's made up. Cousin Betty has gone to New York to study dancing, and we can room together.
0: Now, wait a minute, Hildy. There isn't anything in the world I wouldn't do to make you happy, but I paid your tuition and board.
1: Oh, we'll get that money back.
0: How?
1: Well, it says so right in the catalog. If anyone is sick and has to leave school in the middle of a term, the money will be refunded.
0: But you're not sick. You're as healthy as an ox.
1: Don't worry, Dad. I won't be when I speak to the president.
2: Wanted to see me, Miss Dawson?
1: Yes, sir. I have a very serious matter to discuss with you. I'm going to leave school.
2: Well, well, that is serious. May I ask why?
1: Well, the truth of the matter is, I'm ill.
2: Ill?
1: Mentally ill.
2: Oh, dear.
1: So may I please have my money back?
2: What money?
1: The tuition and board that was paid in advance. I'll need that money to live in New York and... in a sanitarium.
2: Well, what makes you think you're mentally ill, Miss Dawson?
1: Oh, this has been coming on for some time. I haven't mentioned it to anyone, of course, but I've been having dreams.
2: Well, most people do.
1: Oh, but not like mine. I keep dreaming about snakes in sheep's clothing. And when I wake up in the morning, I'm still asleep.
2: I see.
1: Oh, and there's something else wrong with me, too. I've forgotten how to read.
2: What?
1: Oh, I can see the letters all right, but they don't form into words.
2: Good heavens.
1: For a while, I thought I needed new glasses, but now I know what the trouble is. I need new eyes.
2: You want to see a doctor, Miss Dawson?
1: Oh, well, I will as soon as I get to New York. Will the college refund my money and let me go?
2: Why, of course. We wouldn't think of keeping you here.
1: Goodbye, Mother. Bye, Dad. I'll be a writer yet.
0: Now, don't forget to look up Cousin Betty as soon as you get to New York.
1: Oh, I'm meeting her at the McAlpin.
3: Well, for heaven's sake, be careful, dear. This is the first time you've ever been to a big city.

0: taxi, please.
1: Sorry, lady. This cab is taken.
0: Oh, but there's plenty of room for another passenger. I'll ride in the back with this gentleman.
1: Huh?
0: That's the way we do in Franklin, Pennsylvania.
2: Well, if that's the way you do in Franklin, miss, you come right on in.
0: Yes, this is my very first visit to New York, but my cousin Betty is practically a native. She's been here 3 weeks. What? Is this the McAlpin already?
2: That's right. What room are you going to be in? If this cousin of yours is as good-looking as you are, maybe I can bring a friend around. We'll all get together.
0: Oh, I really can't accept a new stranger, but I certainly appreciate your hospitality. Honestly, New York is the most friendly city in the world. And I can't tell you how delighted I am with New York, Betty. The tall buildings and that man in the taxi. Why, do you know, I hadn't been with him for 5 minutes before he was inviting us out to dinner.
3: Well, it doesn't pay to get too friendly with people you meet in a taxi cab, Hildy. I've learned that already, and I've only been here 3 weeks.
0: Oh, don't you just love it?
3: Well, living in Brooklyn has its drawbacks. For me, I mean, I have to come all the way into dancing school on a thing called a subway. And if it's crowded, you find yourself standing in one car and breathing in another.
0: Well, that's life, Betty. And I came here to live.
3: Well, you can't do much living at Uncle George's house.
0: We don't have to live with him, do we? After all, we're professional people. Why can't we have a place of our own?
3: Yeah, that's what I was thinking. Only it's pretty expensive. The places I saw were so small you could get into bed and touch everything in the room.
0: Oh, we'll find something. Let's go out and look for a place right now.
3: Where? Well,
0: there's only one place I want to live. Right smack on Broadway.
4: Now, here's a nice room, girls. $12 a week, clean sheets every Tuesday, and a bath right down the hall. What's more, there's only one other person that uses it. A saxophone player. He don't bathe much.
3: What do you think, Hildy? It's a far cry from Franklin, Pennsylvania.
0: Oh, never mind. Where does that window face, Mrs. Drury?
4: Right out onto Broadway. Broadway and 56th Street. And if you stick your neck out, you can see way down to Times Square.
0: Just think of it. Oh, Times Square, and all it costs is a stiff neck.
4: Oh, you like it here, girl. You're right in the swing of things.
3: That's what I'm afraid of. Those electric signs out there drive us crazy.
4: Oh, you'll get used to them in time.
0: I don't want to get used to them. I like them. They'll inspire us to succeed in our careers. Why, who knows? You might go into musical comedy, and I might write the book for you. Oh, we're bound to get ahead in a place like this.
3: All right, you win.
4: You mean you'll take it?
0: Wrap it up, Mrs. Drury. I mean it's taken. At last, I was a writer. But the people who buy stories didn't seem to think so. And it got so I never received a letter that didn't begin, "The Editor's Regret." But one day, after our funds had dwindled to an alarming low, Cousin Betty brought home a character who played the piano at a tap dancing school. A character named Artie.
3: Hildy, this is Artie.
0: How do you do?
5: Likewise.
3: But ask her, Artie. I'm sure she can do it.
0: Do what?
5: Write lyrics for a song. You know, make with the words while I make with the music. I'm dynamite on tunes. You know, if I could write Cole Porter words, I'd be another Irving Berlin. See what I mean?
0: I'm not quite sure I do. Besides, I just write stories. I don't know anything about
3: them. Oh, Hildy, it's the money. You'll get $5 for every song you sell.
0: Oh, well, that's different from money. I can write lyrics. Where's the music?
5: In my head. Hasn't come out yet.
0: Well, what do I do? Just sit around and wait till it does?
5: Oh, no. You got to give me inspiration. You write a poem-like, and that gives me a musical idea.
0: Oh, it can't be the other way around, can it?
5: What other way around?
0: Well, you write the music, and that'll give me a poetic idea.
5: So she give me the business? Plus, I don't want to waste a lot of time if she don't know nothing about
3: that. Oh, she knows, Artie. What is there to know about writing a song?
0: Why, of course. It's like making up a limerick.
5: Then you'll write me a couple?
0: Why, certainly. If there's a chance of making some money out of it, I'll write you dozens of them.
3: Hildy, oh, Hildy, what are you saying?
4: I think I'm a lousy songwriter.
3: Oh, be serious a minute, will you? I've got wonderful news. Artie just landed me a job.
4: A paying job?
3: Of course. I'm getting $30 for it. $30 for 1 week's work. And all I have to do is dance a little chorus line.
4: What's a chorus line?
3: Oh, you know, Hildy, you've seen those girls at Radio City, the ones that kick and step. Well, I'll be kicking the theater, too, for a whole week.
4: Gee, that's wonderful. You've started your career, Betty.
3: Well, you started yours, too. Artie sold one of your songs for the opening chorus number.
4: Sold it? Really sold it?
3: I've got your $5 right here in my pocket.
4: Yes, and they're going to sing it in the theater? Oh, Betty, our dreams are coming true. You on the stage and my words coming out of your mouth. What theater are they going to sing it in?
3: Well, I don't know the name of it, but the sign on the outside says burlesque.
4: Burlesque? What's that?
3: I don't know. Archie says it's sort of like vaudeville, only not quite. Just think, the theater's on 42nd Street.
4: 42nd Street. Burlesque. Oh, Betty, wait till we tell our families. They'll be tickled to death.
6: We'll continue with the second act of tonight's story from the pages of the Reader's Digest, America's favorite magazine, presented to you by the makers of Hallmark Cards, America's favorite greeting cards. First, however, a little-known fact about a painting you all know, the Mona Lisa by Leonardo da Vinci. For nearly 4 years, Leonardo worked on this great masterpiece with a painstaking care and meticulous attention to detail that have made it today the most famous painting in the world. Yet the artist himself never considered it finished. For that reason, the Mona Lisa was not even delivered to the man who had commissioned it to be done. Such was the passion for perfection of the great Leonardo da Vinci. The folks who make Hallmark greeting cards approach their work with that same scrupulous care, the same exacting attention to detail. For they're not making just cards. They're creating Hallmark cards, greeting cards that are warm and friendly and sincere. Cards that have a wonderful way of saying just what you want to say, the way you want to say it. That's why Hallmark cards are America's favorite greeting cards. That's also why those three words on the back, a Hallmark card, tell your friends you cared enough to send the very best. Now our program continues with Act Two of We Shook the Family Tree, starring Anne Blythe.

0: prospect of having a debut in burlesque assumed the proportions of a Hollywood premiere. Artie gave me 2 tickets for the first performance, and in my most sophisticated manner, I invited a young man from the intercollegiate club to escort me to the theater. But when we arrived there, my young man looked a bit shocked.
1: Are you sure this is the right place, Hildy?
0: Why, of course. This is 42nd Street, isn't it?
1: Yes, but you said you had tickets for the theater.
0: Well, what do you suppose this is?
1: A burlesque house.
0: That's right, burlesque. It's sort of like vaudeville.
1: It is?
0: Haven't you ever been to a burlesque show?
1: Well, yes. Have you?
0: Oh, I go all the time. It's sort of like vaudeville.
1: You surprise me, Miss Dolson.
0: Why? Because I've written a number for the opening chorus? I've come a long way from Franklin, Pennsylvania, Ernest.
1: I guess you have. You know, I always thought you were a sweet little girl who drank milk and ate graham crackers. But burlesque? Wow!
0: That's a fine thing to say about this show. My cousins are... For heaven's sake, what's the matter with you? There's nothing wrong with being in a chorus, and there's nothing wrong with burlesque either. Or is there?
1: No, not at all, not at all. It's sort of like vaudeville.
0: I wonder why.
1: It must be a convention.
0: Gee, well, I hope that... Oh, heavens, there go the footlights. In a minute, we'll be hearing my song. Oh, wasn't it wonderful? They almost got an encore. And Betty looks lovely in that gingham dress.
1: Yeah, lovely. Hildy, maybe we ought to go now.
0: Go? Don't be silly. I want to see the rest of the show.
1: Huh. Okay, Hildy. You'll see. In about 2 minutes.
0: Lasted considerably longer. But after that, it was one sad disappointment after another. The editors were regretting again, and our efforts to locate a job of any kind proved futile. Finally, we were down to our last few dollars.
2: I guess we'll have to go back to Franklin, Hildy.
0: Can't we stay another week?
2: If we do, we won't be able to get back.
0: Well, but there must be some way of cutting down on expenses. What would happen if we didn't eat this week?
2: We'd be awfully hungry.
0: Maybe that would help us get a job. If we had that hungry look, people might want to feed us.
2: Not in New York. In Franklin, they take care of people, but in New York, they only feed the birds.
0: I wonder what bird food is like.
2: Oh, Hildy, if you're that anxious to stay here, we can go back to Burlesque.
0: Oh, no. No, I'd rather go back to Franklin.
2: Well, we can't stay here anymore, Hildy. Not without paying Mrs. Drury the rent.
0: Maybe we can get a smaller room.
2: There's no such thing.
0: All right, I'll go. Just give me a minute to say goodbye to the furniture.
2: Minute's all you'll need to say goodbye to this furniture.
0: Well, let me stick my neck out again. I want to see Times Square once more. I want to breathe it there.
2: You've got the same air in Franklin, if you stand behind the bus.
3: Oh, Betty, I'll never be able to look a typewriter in the face again. is it?
4: It's me, girl, Mrs. Drury.
3: Come in, Mrs. Drury.
5: Oh, I've got some news for you, girl.
2: We got some news for you, too.
5: Well, let me tell you mine first. Now, which one of you knows how to use a tripod?

0: Sit down, Miss Dawson. Have you ever been a secretary before?
1: Well, no, Mr. Harding, but I'd never been a lyric writer before either until I was one.
0: How's that?
1: Oh, I'm just trying to tell you that I'm pliable. I can do almost anything once I put my mind to it.
0: Can you make out a bill of lading?
1: Oh, sure, if you tell me what it is.
0: You've never kept books before, have you?
1: Oh, I always keep books. I've got a whole library at home.
0: No, that isn't what I mean.
1: Well, what do you mean, Mr. Harding? I'm so anxious to please you. Really, I am. And if you'll give me just half a chance, I know I can be a good secretary to you.
0: Well, why should I go to all the trouble of breaking in somebody without any experience?
1: Because I need the job, Mr. Harding. And if you don't take me, who will?
0: Well, that's the scariest recommendation I've ever heard.
1: You mean you'll take me?
0: I'm afraid I'll have to. I haven't got the heart to turn you down. Now, this is a debit, Miss Dawson, not a credit. When you draw $1,000 out of the bank, that is a debit.
1: Well, don't you credit yourself with $1,000?
0: Not on this page. Any withdrawal is entered as a debit.
1: And depreciation of machinery is entered as a credit.
0: That's right.
1: Well, why should that be a credit to anyone?
0: Now, look, let's not go into the philosophy of bookkeeping. You've got these figures all balled up.
1: Well, I said to myself, if Mr. Harding subtracted this thing from that thing last month, I might as well subtract the same things this month.
0: But they aren't the same things. These things and those things can't be subtracted and added together in the same column. Otherwise, debits and credits... I don't know.
1: I'm sorry, Mr. Harding. I'm of no use to you, am I?
0: Well, you answer the phone nicely. But if you keep on with these books, it won't ring anymore.
1: All right, I'll go.
0: Wait a minute.
1: Oh, no, you don't want me anymore, Sarge.
0: Well, you can learn, Miss Dawson. What the heck? You're still learning to write stories, aren't you? So why give up on this?
1: This is harder.
0: No, don't be silly. All you have to do is get straightened out on your debits and credits. The debits you keep on this side. The credits you keep over here. But if you put...
1: Mr. Harding, come quickly.
0: What's the matter?
1: The books, Mr. Harding. Look at the books.
0: Well, what's happened to them?
1: Nothing happened, Mr. Harding. Why, they fell in. That I could strike a balance assured my success with the Harding Frame Company. But within 4 weeks of my first miracle, a second one transpired. I received a check from the New Yorker for a story of mine. A check for $50. For the first time, Mr. Harding looked at me as if I were a credit to the factory that raised me. He pointed me out to his salesman and made me show them the check. But after I'd carried it around for 2 weeks, he gave me a word of advice.
0: Look, kid, it's bad business to hold on to a check after you get it. Take it to the bank pronto so it won't bounce on you.
1: But I was going to keep this check.
0: Keep it? What for?
1: Oh, as a memento of all the things I've been through to become a writer. This is the first writing money I've ever made, except when I was in burlesque.
0: Burlesque? You?
1: Well, though, just for a week. It's sort of like vaudeville.
0: Look, honey, keeping your first check is nice, sweet sentiment and all that baloney, but why cheat yourself out of $50 and why give it to the New Yorker?
1: They deserve it. After all, they bought my story.
0: But if you don't cash the check, they won't be buying it. They'll be getting it for nothing.
1: Oh, I see what you mean.
0: Look, go down to the bank and cash it, kid. Otherwise, you'll ball up their book.
1: You mean they won't know whether to enter it as a debit or a credit?
0: Something like that. I tell you what you do, kid. Take the picture of this check, and I'll have it framed.
1: Framed?
0: Yes, then you'll have the check and the cash, too.
1: Why, thank you, Mr. Harding, I will. And someday, when I'm old and gray, my grandchildren will look at it and say, this is the check that shook the family tree.

0: Gentlemen, Ann Blythe will return in just a moment with our special guest. But first, I'd like to remind you that 1 week from this coming Sunday is Mother's Day. Don't let your mother feel that she has been forgotten on her day. You'll want to send her a greeting that's warm and sincere and affectionate. That's why you should make it a point to choose a Hallmark greeting card for your mother. Whether she's very modern or quite old-fashioned, you'll find a Hallmark card that says just what you want to say, the way you want to say it. So why not select one tomorrow? Just stop in at one of those fine stores that carry Hallmark cards and see the large and attractive selections now on display for Mother's Day. And be sure to look for those three words on the back, a Hallmark card, the words that tell your mother you cared enough to send the very best. And now, again, here's Ann Blythe. Thank you, Ann, for a delightful performance.
1: I love playing Hildy, Mr. Jackson, but it's my turn to step aside for the real Hildy in person. Thank you, Miss Blythe. If I'd ever sounded as enchanting as you did tonight, I'm sure half the story never would have happened.
2: I thought getting a start in the theater was hard, but it was nothing compared to your trouble.
0: Well, you look very young, Miss Dawson, for those experiences. I'd like to know what happened after the frame factory.
1: I got a job in advertising. Then to get out of advertising, I wrote a book.
0: So was that about your own life, too?
1: Not so far. It was about how to get a man.
0: Oh, was it successful?
1: Well, I didn't get the man.
0: Well, when can we expect a new Hildegard Dawson book?
1: I have a novel coming out this summer.
0: What's the title?
1: Well, I seem to have a one-track mind. It's called The Husband Who Ran Away.
0: Well, put me on the publication list, Miss Dawson. And as you like real-life stories, I think you'll enjoy our next program. It's about a remarkable man who changed a shipload of people in a way they never dreamed.
1: And I understand that this man will be played by the remarkable actor Raymond Massey.
0: That's right. So join us next week when the makers of Hallmark greeting cards present a true life story which the leading character has called Bonus Notch's Pal. Our star, Raymond Massey.

0: scene in the Universal International picture, Another Part of the Forest, in which she co-stars with Frederick March, Edmund O'Brien, and Van Duryea. In tonight's story, Anne Blythe was supported by Pauline Drake in the role of Betty. We Shook the Family Tree was dramatized by Robert Sloan and was based on the true story from a book of the same title by Hildegard Dolson, as condensed in the Reader's Digest, America's favorite magazine. The Hallmark program was directed by Mark Loeb, with music especially composed by Jack Miller. To be doubly sure of the finest quality, always look on the back of your cards for those three identifying words, a Hallmark card. 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Now, this is Jay Jackson saying good night to you all until next week at the same time, when our story will be Bonus Notch's Pal, starring Raymond Massey. Other stars soon to appear on your Hallmark program include Burgess Meredith, Luana Patton, and William Powell.
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0: 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Starting tonight, Mr. Edmund O'Brien and Miss Anne Blythe in Anton Leder's production of Muddy Track, a tale well calculated to keep you in suspense.
1: They say to me, "Don't be bitter, Harry." Well, I'm not bitter. They say, "Forget it, Harry." That I can't do. I'll never be able to forget it, or her. How did it happen? Well, like practically every important thing that ever happens to anybody, it just happened. I was in the bar, see?
2: Got a match? I said, got a match.
1: Who, me?
2: What's the matter? Girl shy or just match shy?
1: I thought you were talking to the bartender. Here you are.
2: Well, I'm glad we got that straightened out. What are you drinking?
1: Coke.
2: At this hour?
1: Clear me up on something, Angel Face. Are we trying to get acquainted with each other?
2: You're cute.
1: I'm broke, flat, busted. Go pick yourself another target.
2: Have a drink on me.
1: I only take a round when I can buy one back.
2: I'm not trading. I'm buying.
1: You could have fooled me.
2: I repeat, you're cute. Eddie, give my friend a bourbon. What's the matter? Been playing the nags?
1: Oh, you read minds, too, huh?
2: Simple. Tracks open. That's a good suit you got on, and you've been nursing that Coke for 20 minutes. Besides, your racing form showing.
1: Oh, that's pretty good. How's my future look?
2: Depends. What do you do for a living?
3: I'm glad you waited for me, Brandy.
2: Augie.
3: I like you to wait for me. When you don't wait, it makes me unhappy.
1: Now, there was a guy I wouldn't want to see unhappy. He was friendly, all right, but he was overdoing it. Everything about him was too set, too sharp. Clothes, manicure, even his eyes, like two blue marbles.
2: But, Augie, you said you wouldn't be here till 10.
3: So? Who's this guy?
1: The name's Clark, Harry Clark.
3: Brandy, go powder your nose.
2: Okay, Augie, you don't have to get in an uproar. You're always getting sore.
3: What were you talking to Brandy about?
1: No kidding. Is that her name?
3: What were you talking about?
1: Believe it or not, a job.
3: Oh, so you're looking for a job. Where are you from?
1: Out of town.
3: Tell me, you particular what you do?
1: Why, what's the job?
3: Answering the phone.
1: That can't pay much.
3: 5% of the take.
1: What take?
3: I'm Augie Pershing. I run the books in this town, and I've got a new setup. For you, if you want it.
1: Ah, a bookie, huh? It's a new one for me. Well, I don't know if... Say, why would you want to give me a job?
3: You want the job or don't you?
1: Well, since you put it that way, Pershing, we're in business.
3: Eddie, a couple more drinks. What are you drinking? Bourbon?
1: On second thought, I think I'll switch to brandy.
3: Not a good idea. Brandy lovers die young.
1: I'll take that chance.
3: You've got a lot of nerve, ain't you?
1: Yeah, and that's all I've got. I'm flat broke. How do you feel about advances?
3: I don't mind them at all, so long as you keep them in cash.
1: I should have walked out then. It was too easy, but I couldn't kick too much. I had 25 of Pershing's bucks in my pockets that guaranteed he'd pick me up in the morning like he said. He was punctual. At 10:30 a.m. sharp, a big black sedan pulled up in front of my rooming house. Pershing was all smiles as we drove across town to a small apartment house. He took me up to the third floor to apartment 3B, opened the door, and handed me the key.
3: Well, this is where you work. Here's the scratch sheets, and there's the phone.
1: Ah, nice place. By the way, who's Eleanor Grayson?
3: Why?
1: Well, that's the name over the bell.
3: Oh, she lives in this apartment.
1: She know you're using the place?
3: You just answered the phone.
1: Yeah, but suppose she came in?
3: Look, you get here at 11 and pull out at 4. She'll never see you. That's the way I want it all the time, understand?
1: But how do
3: I... She thinks Brandy uses the apartment.
1: Does she?
3: You're too nosy, and you talk too much.
1: Is that advice?
3: Yeah, let's call it that. The boys have passed the word around about the new phone. You ought to be getting action pretty quick. Write up all the bets you take. I'll call you up from time to time with results. So long.
1: It was one of those small apartments with a pull-down bed, but it was kind of nice. The sun came in at the windows of the living room. I had it in mind to explore the kitchen for a cup of coffee, but Pershing was right. The word had got around. Hello?
4: This is J.K. Give me 5 win, 5 show on oatmeal and a third at Pimlico.
1: 5 win, 5 show, oatmeal. Okay, J.K.
4: By the way, how's the track there?
1: Let's see. Pimlico? Raining, but still fast.
4: Okay, thanks.
1: I was in business. I still had the coffee on my mind, but I had something else on my mind, too. The picture of a girl smiling at me alongside the telephone. It was good to have company, even if it was only a picture frame, because I was beginning to develop a queer, creepy feeling. And again I thought, maybe I ought to get out. But they kept me too busy. It was almost 1 o'clock, and I still hadn't had that cup of coffee. The phone kept ringing, and the girl in the picture kept smiling. I felt kind of cold all of a sudden, maybe because I hadn't eaten all day. I headed for the kitchen, thinking there'd be some eggs at least, maybe some bacon. There was one of those swinging doors to the kitchen. I pushed it open. She was lying at the end of the kitchen, near the sink, all lumped up, her blonde hair matted with blood. I grabbed the stove to keep my legs from buckling. I was glad I hadn't eaten, but I turned her over just the same. It was Brandy. She was dead. So that's why Augie Pershing hired me. And I'd called him a sucker.
0: For Suspense, Autolite is bringing you Edmund O'Brien and Anne Blythe in radio's outstanding theater of thrills, Suspense.
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0: And now, Autolite brings back to a Hollywood soundstage Mr. Edmund O'Brien as Harry and Miss Anne Blythe as Eleanor in Muddy Track, a tale well calculated to keep you in suspense.

0: Brandy looked a whole lot different than she had last night. Her mascara had mixed with tears, and her face was bruised. Somebody had given her the backhand treatment. It had all the earmarks of a fine Persian hand. But the thing that had put her out of circulation was a blow on the back of her head. So Augie Persian had fitted me out for a murder rap. That's why he was so anxious to hire a guy he didn't know anything about. The doorbell. Who could that be? I looked around. I was three floors up. No fire escape. No back door. All I could do was hope they'd go away. Too late.
1: Oh, I didn't think anybody was here.
0: What do you want?
1: Well, this is the day I clean up and change the
0: light. Not now. You can let it go until tomorrow.
1: But I don't usually come here tomorrow.
0: I said let it go.
1: Hi, who are you?
0: Never mind. Here's a dollar for your trouble.
1: Well, thank you, but I don't think I should take it.
0: Make it next week. I had to force myself to wait there till I could be sure she'd gone away to clean another apartment. Finally, I let myself out, carefully. It was good to get out on the street again. People, kids, and somewhere, somebody laughed. If I hurried, I had a fair chance of getting out of town. I could keep out of Persian's way. I walked all the way to my rooming house when the thought hit me. Stopped me cold. Fingerprints. I'd left them all over the place. I started back on the double. Ran all three flights up to the apartment. Opened the door with the key Persian had given me. Fingerprints. I had to get rid of them all. I picked up the phone. Wiped it clean. The kitchen. I tried to keep my eyes away from her. But I couldn't help it. She looked so pitiful there on the floor. And then I noticed something clutched in her hand. A pasteboard. I carefully forced her hand open. It was a pawn ticket. I put it in my pocket and started to get up. It was the girl in the picture. She was leaning against the kitchen door, her face white with shock.
2: Is she dead?
0: Yes.
2: Who are you? What are you doing here?
0: How did you get in this apartment?
2: I live here.
0: Oh, and you're Eleanor Grayson.
2: Yes, who are you?
0: I'll ask the questions. Come on, I'm a detective. Let's get out of here. I herded her out of the apartment. She thought I was taking her down to the station, but I steered her into a chop suey joint. I ordered some tea for her. She looked like she was going to faint. She drank it. Feel better?
2: Oh, yes. Yes, thank you. I'm sorry to be such a bother.
0: I guess it was quite a shock.
2: No. No, not really.
0: What do you mean?
2: Brandy was a strange girl, always getting into trouble. Always getting mixed up with the wrong sort of men.
0: You've known her long?
2: All my life. We're from the same town. Came here together. Shared the apartment for a while. She worked on the elevator next to mine in the Broadway building, but she hated it. And then one day a photographer rode in her car, and the next day she was a model. That's when she took the name of Brandy. Her real name is Evangeline. She had the face of a Madonna, but...
0: I know. I met her. Looked like uptown, talked like downtown.
2: That must be...
0: Yeah. Now, take it easy. Take it easy. Now, tell me, what was she doing in your apartment today?
2: She paid half the rent. Well, she said she needed to use the phone for modeling appointments, but I never really believed that. I needed the money. I shouldn't have let her. Now I'll get into trouble. She was killed in my apartment. Now they'll blame it onto me.
0: Look, why don't you go away and stay with a friend tonight? You're in no shape to go back there.
2: You're very understanding for a policeman.
0: You'd be surprised about us policemen.
2: You'll help me.
0: Well, I'll do what I can.
2: You promise?
0: Yeah, sure. Don't bank on it too much, but everything I can. It was a lousy trick, to lie to her like that. Poor kid. She'd be all right. And I needed time. That siren meant that the chase had started. It was my skin I had to worry about. I put her on a streetcar. Then I headed in the opposite direction on another one. I had to transfer twice to reach the spot I was bound for. The safest way to get out of town. About an hour later, in a diner on the outskirts of town, I found my boy.
3: Yeah, I'll give you a ride, Mac, but I ain't highballing out till midnight. And I can't pick you up here. Insurance spotter's around. Know where Fremont turns into Kelso by 101?
0: Yeah, I'll find it.
3: Well, look, be there by the signal a little after 12. I'll pick you up.
0: I went back to my rooming house to get my stuff. My rent was paid. I wouldn't have to see anybody. I'd sure be glad to get out of this town.
4: You made me lose a bet, Clark.
0: He was a fat man, and he was holding a cigar. He put the cigar in his mouth, and I was conscious of dimples, three of them, one in his chin, one in each cheek. I had never seen him before.
4: Yeah, I bet you wouldn't be fool enough to come back here.
0: What do you want?
4: I'm the contented type. I hardly ever want nothing. But Augie does. Augie Persian. He wants to see you. Bad.
0: I didn't say anything. I didn't have any words to argue with the gun he pressed against me as we went down the stairs. There was a car about halfway down the block, a big black sedan. I knew that once I got into that car, the chances were I wouldn't climb out again. So I made a run for it. Ducked into an alley.
4: Don't be a sucker, Clark.
0: I hid behind a bulge of a chimney. As he came around, I let him have it. Right in the stomach. He went down like a paper sack filled with water. He just sat there and grinned, holding onto his belly, sucking in air like an asthmatic. I ran to the other end of the alley and rolled my first seven when I hit a bus sign advertising beds at half a buck a throw. This would be my hideout until 11:30 when I'd catch my truck ride. I hit the pillow, shut my eyes. When I woke up, sun was coming through the dirty windows. There were two old men talking close by.
5: No, sirree. You don't catch me leaving town with that dragnet the cops got spread.
0: What time is it?
5: Huh? About 7 o'clock.
0: 7 o'clock? In the morning?
5: Well, that ain't the moon shining out there.
0: I'd lost my chance to get out of town. But what was worse... Dragnet, he said. I had to find out. I dashed out onto the street to buy a paper, and then I discovered it. I was clean. Somebody in the flophouse had rolled me. I didn't have a penny. And the newsboy hollering his head off about mysterious man sorting models killing. I couldn't afford to float around town with no dough. I couldn't afford the chance of ending up in a police lineup. And I certainly couldn't afford to let Persian get his hooks into me. There was only one other person I knew. I had to risk seeing her. I made my way to the center of town. I went through an arcade into the Broadway building and watched the elevators. She was running the second one from the right. I went up to the top floor on one of the others and got off and waited. When her car registered near the top and nobody was in the hall, I pressed the button to signal.
2: Down, please.
0: I've got to talk to you.
2: You're not a detective. You didn't fool me for long.
0: I know. I'm sorry about that, but...
2: Did you kill her?
0: What? Why would I want to kill her? I just met her last night in a bar.
2: But you were in the apartment leaning over.
0: I know. It looks bad, but you got to believe me.
2: That's the starter signal. I have to go.
0: Please, wait. Wait, I haven't got anybody to turn to but you.
2: They're looking for you.
0: I know.
2: The cleaning woman told... I wouldn't want you to think that I'll lose my job.
0: Please, please.
2: The police have been in the building all day. You'll get caught here.
0: You gotta believe me. I didn't kill Brandy.
2: I've got to go. Please, they'll catch
0: you. Look, I'm broke. I haven't got a nickel. You gotta help me. I gotta talk to you.
2: Well, here's a dollar. I'll try to get you more later. I get off work at 6. Meet me at the Chinese restaurant where you took me yesterday.
0: Okay, thanks. The buck was crumpled in my fist till I got out of the building. Then I stuck it in my pocket and discovered a little piece of paper and got there first. It was the pawn ticket. The ticket I'd taken out of Brandy's hand when I found her in the kitchen of the apartment. It might be nothing. It might be something. I had to find out. Hey, bud.
6: Are you talking to me?
0: Yeah. Can you tell me where the Acme pawn shop is?
6: Sure, right down the block there.
0: Oh, thanks.
6: Hey, mister, not that way, the other way.
0: I knew which way I was going, all right, because in front of that pawn shop, I'd seen a long black car, and sitting behind the wheel was Augie Purgeon. I spent the next 2 hours in a movie, but I don't know what the picture was about. That pawn ticket kept bothering me. And Eleanor, was she really on my side? Could I depend on her? I decided to go to the Chinese restaurant, all right, but I wouldn't go in. I'd wait a few doors down the street. If she was on the level, she'd come alone. Here I am.
2: What? You said the restaurant.
0: Hi. Are you hungry?
2: No.
0: Let's walk.
2: It won't be safe to walk. They're looking for you.
0: Oh, come on. We can't stand here.
2: Well, there's the park across the street. It'll be dark soon.
0: All right.
2: You look tired.
0: I am. I'm dead.
2: Here's a bench. Why don't we sit down?
0: Okay. No, maybe it isn't such a good idea.
2: Why not?
0: Well, parks are full of cops snooping around. Maybe we'd better go, huh?
2: No, let's stay. Here, sit down. Oh, it's nice here.
0: Yeah.
2: Quiet. No elevators, no noise, no people.
0: Poor kid. I forgot. Isn't easy for you either, is it?
2: I'm worried about you. What are you going to do?
0: I don't know. I don't know. If I only had something to go on. Wait a minute. There is something. I almost forgot it.
2: What?
0: A pawn ticket.
2: Pawn ticket?
0: Yeah, I found it in Brandy's hand.
2: Let me see it.
0: I got it right here.
2: Kiss me.
0: Huh?
2: There's a policeman. He's coming this way. Hurry up and kiss me.
0: I held her in a clinch until the cop's footsteps disappeared past us. Every nerve tight as a stretched tendon. And then, suddenly, the tightness was gone, and there was something else in its place. It had started out as just a prop kiss, just a guy and a gal on a park bench, but that wasn't what it turned into. Eleanor?
2: Oh, Harry.
0: I didn't notice it before. You're beautiful. All day I've been running and running. Just now, 30 seconds ago, I started to slow up.
2: I know. There isn't much time, Harry. Please let me see the pawn ticket.
0: Sure, honey. Got it right here.
2: What's the matter?
0: That car down there.
2: Where?
0: Big black sedan. Look, see? Just stopped without lights. Persian's car.
2: Persian.
0: Yeah, but how did he know where I was?
2: Harry, give me the pawn ticket.
0: We gotta get away from here, Eleanor. Come on.
2: No, wait.
0: Come on, don't be silly. Come on, hurry.
2: Stop.
0: What are you doing with that gun?
2: Never mind. Just hand over the pawn ticket.
0: Why are you so anxious to have it? What's this all about?
2: Don't ask questions. Just give me the ticket.
0: All right, Eleanor. Put down the gun. Go ahead. I'll give it to you.
2: No tricks now.
0: Oh, of course not. No tricks.
5: Don't move, Clark. This is a gun I got, too. See if she's dead, Dimples.
4: Okay, Augie.
0: We were fighting for the gun. It went off. I don't understand why
5: don't
0: she...
5: Don't ever trust a dame, Clark. Any dame. Eleanor told us you'd be here, in the Chinese restaurant or the park. She called me.
0: What? She called you?
4: She ain't dead, Augie. But she ain't gonna live very long.
5: Hey, looks like crime doesn't pay, Eleanor, huh?
2: Don't kill him, Persian.
5: Me kill Harry? Oh, no, Eleanor. You were the target for tonight.
2: Me?
5: Yeah. But you saved me the trouble.
0: Persian, you're crazy. You're crazy.
5: No, you are, Clark, for trusting her. Why don't you tell him, Eleanor? Tell him why you killed Brandy. How you'd been hacking her clothes, her jewelry. How she finally caught up with you.
2: I didn't mean to kill her. She found a pawn ticket. Threatened to have me arrested. She slapped me and we had a fight. She fell and hit her head on the sink. I didn't know what to do. Ran away.
5: And just then a perfect fall guy turned up. Friend Harry here.
3: Yeah, that's why she needed this pawn ticket.
5: What pawn ticket?
3: This one.
5: Huh? Well, this ties it all up. She had to have this. Even if I had fallen for her double cross and rubbed you out, this ticket would still point to her.
2: Harry.
3: What, Eleanor? Tell me.
2: I didn't want to. If only we'd met before,
5: Well, that apartment is now available for new tenants.
4: We better beat it, Augie.
5: Hey, yeah. Come on, Harry. You know, I tried to catch up to you all day to give you protection.
3: Oh, shut up.
5: Yeah, I know, kid. I know. I had a girl, too.
3: Leave me alone.
5: Now, look, kid.
3: Leave me alone. I said, shut up. Shut up.

0: Thank you, Edmund O'Brien and Anne Blythe, for a splendid performance. Mr. O'Brien and Miss Blythe will be back in just a moment.
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0: And now here again is Mr. Edmund O'Brien.
5: I'd like to say for Anne Blythe and myself that it's been a pleasure to appear on Suspense tonight.
6: That's right, Eddie. And next week we'll be listening to one of the most famous of all suspense shows, Agnes Moorehead in Sorry, Wrong Number. And that is really tops in.
0: Suspense!
2: Anne Blythe appeared through the courtesy of Universal International and can now be seen in Mr. Peabody and the Mermaid, released by Universal International. Edmund O'Brien may soon be seen in Warner Brothers' Technicolor production, Fighter Squadron. Tonight's suspense play was written by Bob Shelley and Buckley Angel, with music composed by Lucian Morawek and conducted by Lud Gluskin. The entire production was under the direction of Anton M. Leader. In the coming weeks, Suspense will present such stars as Ronald Coleman, Rosalind Russell, James Cagney, Margaret O'Brien, Claude Rains, and Peter Lorre. Make it a point to listen each Thursday to Suspense, radio's outstanding theater of thrills. And next Thursday, same time, hear Agnes Moorehead in Sorry, Wrong Number.
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8: 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It just so happens that the program you're about to hear was a salute to the Irish without being a salute to the Irish. 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
9: 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Lever Brothers Company, the makers of Lux Toilet Soap, bring you the Lux Radio Theater, starring Dennis Day, Anne Blythe, and Barry Fitzgerald in Top of the Morning. 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
10: Greetings from Hollywood, ladies and gentlemen, and the Top of the Morning. For quite a few years, we've been looking forward to St. Patrick's Day and the Lux Radio Theater falling on the same day, because we wanted to bring you one of those charming, whimsical tales that only the Irish can tell, chock full of will-o'-the-wisps, the little people, and the wearing of the green. And as our stars of tonight's enchanting romance from Paramount Pictures, we have Dennis Day singing the songs of old Erin to that delightful Colleen Anne Blythe. And because we should have at least one Irishman who's kissed the Blarney Stone, that grand character actor, Barry Fitzgerald. And now, before the curtain goes up, I want you to hear of an important discovery about Lux Toilet Soap. That is wonderful news for your complexion.
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12: My name's Joe Mulqueen. Oh, it's a good Irish name, all right, but the closest I'd ever been to Ireland is a paid-up membership card in the Friendly Sons of St. Patrick and the Fife and Shillelagh Marching Club. The closest, that is, until a couple of weeks ago. You see, I happen to work for the Manhattan Insurance Company, and one day the boss called me in.
13: Cablegram, Joe. Another big theft. They filed a claim for $500,000. How well do you get along with the Irish?
12: Well, I root for Notre Dame regularly. Why?
13: Because you're taking the next plane for Ireland.
12: Well, why pick on me? What do I know about Ireland?
13: Well, your mother came from there, didn't she?
12: Well, that's no advantage.
13: And the only other man available is Manny Epstein.
12: That's no advantage either.
13: Now, the theft of the stone was reported a few hours ago in Cork.
12: What kind of stone?
13: The Blarney Stone.
12: Hey, what are you trying to give me?
13: I know, it's crazy, but we're stuck for $500,000.
12: But, boss, you can't insure a thing like the Blarney Stone.
13: We did. And the point is, we can't afford that kind of loss. Your tickets and expense money are outside. Now, here, 6 pages of notes. You can read all about it on the plane. Now, get going.
12: And when I get there?
13: Check with the Cork police, a fellow named Inspector Fowler. Don't let anyone else know who you are. Just be friendly, mix with the people, and find that Blarney Stone.
12: Sheila August Carlange.
13: Meaning what?
12: That's Gaelic. I think it means, here comes the British. Well, ich will sehen später der Dorton, boss.
13: Keep in touch, see? And keep those reports coming in.
12: Well, according to the notes, the theft had been reported to the village police force, consisting of 2 men, Sergeant Bryony McNaughton and Officer Huey Devine.
14: Oh, it's all too true, Huey. The Blarney Stone has disappeared. And as the legal arm of this village, we belong at the scene of the crime. Now go fetch your bicycles.
15: Hey, look, Bryony, look. Half the village is coming to hear you verify the circumstances.
14: No. Get back to your business and let Huey and me attend to our own.
16: Bryony, the stone is gone from the castle.
14: Aye.
15: Oh, terrible, terrible, terrible. There'll be no more gift to the Blarney.
17: Oh, a speechless world. Oh, it's a sparkling calamity.
15: Hey, Bryony, look, your daughter.
17: Morning, Con.
18: Morning, Huey. I brought your lunch early, Father.
14: Take it back, girl. Too much to do today.
18: Oh, then it's really gone, just as the legend said.
17: Oh, aye, indeed, that someday the Blarney Stone will be stolen. Oh. And there will follow strange accidents and unhappy deeds.
14: Oh. Don't wait up for me, Con. I'm a busy man today. Now, out of me way there, out of me way. Oh, you'll be proud of your father now, Carl.
18: Ah, yes, it's a large day for Briny McNaughton. Oh, for 30 years there's been no such time.
14: That's right, Con, that's right. This is the proof of Bryony.
18: Ah, yes. A chance for him to be looked up to for his share of time. And that's a small wish. Oh, find it, Father. Find the stone.
14: Come along, Hughie. Over here by the castle steps. No. It's footprints we're looking for.
15: Ah, footprints. Ah, she, you've got a vast treasure between your ears, Briny. A supreme brain.
14: Aye, yes.
15: Hey, Briny, there's footprints. Look.
14: Divine, those are my footprints.
19: Good morning, Sergeant.
14: Inspector Fallon. Well, we got things started,
19: sir. Divine, rope off this entire area before it's turned into a picnic ground.
15: Yes, sir. Immediate, sir.
14: And what about me, sir? Now, why could I...
19: Go back to the village, Briny.
14: But the case, sir, the terrible theft.
19: You operate under the police department of the city of Cork. You got no jurisdiction here. Now, you'll do us more good if you tend to your own job.
14: You mean that I can't help, sir?
19: I'm sorry, McNaughton, but we'll be moving too fast for an old man to keep up.
14: An old man?
19: Well, maybe not. But who'd bet you'd have the price of another sunrise? Now, please, McNaughton, you'd better go back.
14: Yes, sir. Not the price of another sunrise. And that from a little man who weighs no more than a nickel. Well, I'll stay on the case, and I'll solve it. I'll solve it if it's the last thing I do.
12: Well, the case was still wide open when I reached Cork. First, I checked in with Inspector Fallon, then I bought a lot of oil paints and a canvas and headed for the village. En route, I spent an hour or two at Blarney Castle, then I paid a week's rent at the local Waldorf and spread the word around that I was an artist. I wandered over to the first meadow I saw and set up the easel. As expected, it wasn't too long before I had an audience.
20: Would it be right, sir, to say you're a painter of things?
21: Of course he's a painter. The brush is the proof.
12: Oh, hiya, men. Well, I'm glad to see you appreciate the finer things.
21: It is a picture, is it?
12: Well, sure it is. Thought I captured the scene rather well myself. Trees, cows, the river. Oh, well, I guess I'll be going back to the village now.
21: Can we help you?
12: Swell. You grab the easel and the art critic here can carry the paint box.
21: The brushes are full of paint, sir. It's a great mess.
12: Oh, the brushes. Well, where can I wash them?
21: There's a little river, sir, at the end of your nose.
12: Well, let's mosey over, shall we? Say, that robbery created quite a stir around here, hmm?
21: And the evil deeds begin already. Already have 6 cattle died of no cause at all. Mm. And there's the man who sneezed.
12: Sneezed? Is that bad?
21: Well, sneezing is one thing. But would you not see it odd for a man to sneeze without closing his eyes?
22: Oh, the blinding grief has started for certain.
12: Well, I'm sure sorry, fellas. Meanwhile, let me wash out my brushes.
22: It's a madness of color you've made of this thing, sir.
12: Oh, that? Well, that's the palette. Give it to me. I'll take my knife and scrape the paint off. Well, now, and who do we have over there?
21: Con McNaughton, sir. Doing her washing, as any proper girl should.
22: It is said, sir, that the stream of Donalgurish is surely the fairest place alive to wash, or to wish.
12: Is that a fact?
21: Sir, would you be cleaning your paints, or would you be staring at Con and her laundry work?
12: Oh, yeah. Let's get going here.
21: Now she's staring at him.
22: And coming this way.
23: I'm Con McNaughton. And who are you?
12: Jo Mulqueen. Oh, my, what a doll.
21: Aye, there's little to match the beauty of Con McNaughton.
23: And now would you have anything else to say?
12: Just amen.
23: Oh, you're American, then?
12: How can you tell?
23: Oh, it was easy, since they're the only ones who know just the tail end of a prayer. Oh, I see. America, the Land's End.
12: I beg your pardon?
23: And the knife in his hand.
12: Oh, I forgot to clean it. I'll be right with you.
23: Here's his knife.
21: If it's blood you're thinking of, it's only red paint, such as his cow is made of.
23: Oh, I'm pondering on other matters, Pierce O'Neill, the prophecy. The prophecy is related by Biddy O'Devlin.
21: What prophecy, Con?
23: Oh, being a boy, you wouldn't know, but a prophecy that has come to Biddy down through the ages. Oh, help me with my bundle, Pierce. Hurry.
24: Hey, what's the rush? What's she talking about? Who's Biddy?
12: And what's this prophecy?
21: You'll have to ask Con McNaughton, sir.
0: if you can catch her.
12: Well, I will.
0: You'd better wait for another time. It's in her mind now. And as any fool knows, the mind of a woman is a dreadful thing to dwell upon.
12: Even in Ireland, huh? Well, I went back to the village, but I'd no more than hit Main Street when the law closed in. Yep. Bryony McNaughton and Huey Devine hustled me straight to the Hoosegow.
14: Now then, Mr. McQueen, suppose you tell us just what you were doing exactly hanging around Blarney Castle this morning.
12: You see, I was painting. You know, pictures. Go ahead and take a look at them.
17: Hey, he's painted something here, Bryony. Oh, it's a thing of great confusion.
12: Yeah, take a look, Sarge. I rather think I've got something there, don't you? Note the expression on the cow's face. Treat it in profile, you see.
14: Tell me, you paid money to learn to do this?
12: It was a gift from heaven.
14: Well, I'd leave the church. Now, I'll give you one more chance. What are you doing in this village?
12: Look, I just told you, Sarge, but if you're going to run your jail this way, I'll just have to take my business someplace else.
14: All right, Devine, lock him up.
12: Lock me up? Oh, now, look, fellas, on what charge?
14: Vagrancy's enough. And to that, add invading the privacy of the cow.
17: Oh, Bryony, that's a gigantic reply.
12: I didn't think it was so big.
14: Yes, and you can stay in there until you're ready to answer some questions.
12: Like, for instance?
14: Telling us your name's Mulqueen. Now, supposing you tell us your real name.
12: That is my real name, Joe Mulqueen.
17: They say the true check is in a man's face.
14: Well, in this case, it's hard to tell you, Huey. Because there's practically nothing in it.
12: Look, first you toss me in the pokey, and now you tell me I'm not Irish. Look, fellas, I got to draw the line somewhere.
14: Well, I'll interrogate you further when you've had time to think things over.
17: Hey, Bryony, you left your concertina there in the cell. Uh-oh, we're about to hear a tune played.
14: Another gift from heaven, I suppose.
1: As beautiful Kitty one morning was dripping,

She said to me, you know, ah, what shall I do now? Sure, sure, such a picture I'll ne'er meet again. 'Twas the price.

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A kiss then I gave her, and there I did leave her. She'd vowed for such pleasure she'd break it again.

0: I sung like a civilized angel, Hughie.
1: So that was a sweet noise, Briony.
0: Go on, Hughie, open the door.
1: Huh? Let him out?
2: Yeah. What about the charges, Briony?
0: Oh, I just dismissed them.
1: Briony, isn't he the tender lad?
0: Joe, listen, after hearing you sing, I've decided you've been telling the truth. Now, what are your plans for tonight?
2: Well, I was going to bed early. You see, I thought I'd take my brushes and catch the sunrise.
0: We're having a party at our house tonight. Would you care to come? I said, would you care to come?
1: Hey, Briony. The lad's studying the picture on your desk. The picture of Con.
0: Yeah, she's me daughter, Joe. Looks just like me.
2: Your daughter, huh? I just canceled the sunrise.
0: Good. And about tonight, just ask for the house of Briony McNaughton. You can't miss it.
2: You know, Sarge, you've been pretty nice at that. Yep. I may even do your portrait someday.
0: Oh, no.
2: Lots of character there. It's spread all over.
1: Oh, Briony, he likes you.
3: You have a nice face, too.
1: And so sweetly disposed, Briony. Not a word or approach for arresting him.
0: I can see that you were tricked by my plan, too. Do you know what I think of John McQueen? I think he's our man.
1: No.
0: Yes. First, the Blarney Stone is stolen. Then, out of the morning, a stranger comes with no explanation except that he paints pictures you'd be ashamed to hang in your broom closet. Now, what do the facts suggest?
1: Ah, Briony, it was your poise that tricked him. Now, what's our plan?
0: To fool him with friendship till we find some evidence. So tonight, while he's at the party, you'll be at the hotel searching the zoo.
1: Oh, Briony, your intellect's loaded with molecules.
0: Ah, well, no, I wouldn't say that, Hughie. But on certain things, Briony McNaughton doesn't have to be bitten by a fox, oh, no.
2: Meanwhile, I'd gone back to the hotel, plugged in the dictaphone machine, and proceeded to dictate my first report on the case of the missing Blarney Stone. Proceeding at once to the village, where things started getting a little rough. Seems like everybody in town's a little wacky. Anyway, the officer in charge is a cute old codger named McNaughton. Doesn't have much talent, though. Doubt if he could find the curve in a pretzel if you furnished him with a blueprint. But he's a sweet old man. Leaving soon for a party at his home. We'll advise further tomorrow. Signed, Joe Mulqueen. Oh, P.S. If anybody steals one of the pyramids, Manny Epstein's your man.
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2: Well, that night I went over to Briony's house for the party. Frankly, I was hoping to make a little time with his daughter. But when I got there, Con was having a session with an old lady who sat in the corner.
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1: Ah, yes, Father, right away.
2: And what of the rubber brownie and the blarney stone?
0: Oh, there's nothing to report, Biddy.
2: And while we wait, the evil deeds go on. Today I saw a man walking in the sun, and the strange part is he did not cast a shadow.
0: No shadow, huh? Well, what do you think of that, Joe?
3: I think it's a whale of an act.
1: Ah, the beer, Father. For you and Biddy.
0: And none for McQueen.
1: Well, I've been thinking that perhaps Mr. McQueen would rather dance if there was someone to ask him. You do dance, Mr. McQueen.
3: Well, I might get by if you leave.
1: Then I should like to dance with you.
2: They go together, Bryony, like fleas and a dog.
0: Oh, do they now?
2: Dick can't tell you what happened today.
0: The prediction? That's a yarn made up for a village girl 500 years ago. How would it count in days like these?
4: Bryony, it's your telephone. Huey Devine, and his voice is as pale as a bucket of lard.
0: Huey, is it? You're excusing me, Biddy. It's me official capacities.
3: A moment later, Bryony rushed from the house, jumped on his bicycle, and disappeared. There might have been those who missed him, but not Con and me. By now, we were alone, out in the garden.
1: So I thought I'd tell you about the lilac bushes, Joe, out here in the garden.
3: But, Con, there aren't any lilac bushes.
1: That's true. For in this part of the country, it is said that the children's breath on the air is perfume enough.
3: Oh, do you have to believe in every fairy tale you hear? I guess it's nice once in a while, but you overdo it around here, don't you think?
1: Oh, it's true. But at least we know they're fairy tales. And it's a better way to think of the fields we'll walk in, the sons we'll want, and the men we'll marry.
3: Hey, how about those men?
1: Ah, not enough prayers to St. Anne, I suppose.
3: St. Anne?
1: Oh, the saint of lovers. All the girls pray to her. It's a short prayer. Please, St. Anne, get me a man.
3: Where do I get in line?
1: How do you mean, Joe?
3: Oh, honey, you're starting to get some action already.
1: Action?
3: Well, how could you miss?
1: Well, what are you planning on, Joe McQueen?
3: Well, back home, they call this making a pitch.
1: Well, could I ask you now, back home, is there such a thing as a slow pitcher?

0: Oh, singing is a very rich custom. I like it.
1: Yeah, well, I guess it's time for Joe to be rolling. Good night, Con.
0: Good night, Joe.
1: And by the way, if you get a flash from St. Anne, keep me in mind.
0: And he sings. Sings like the imprisoned bird of Connemara.
1: I was in kind of a hurry to get back to the hotel. I had a hunch that if I wasn't too late, I'd find company up in my room.
2: Now, before you get upset, Mr. Mulqueen, we'll have you know this is an official police visit.
1: Well, hiya, Huey. Bryony.
3: We've been searching your room.
1: Well, if it's the Blarney Stone you're looking for, I'm afraid...
3: You do me the favor to answer me questions. This machine here, what is it?
1: Oh, that's just a dictaphone machine. You talk into it and it plays back.
2: Now, that's a pretty scheme.
3: Would you mind having it play back?
1: Well, maybe some other time, Bryony.
3: That's an order. Play it.
1: Well, we can play a little bit, I guess. You sure you want to hear this?
3: Play it.
1: But it's just... Oh, well...
4: Manhattan Insurance Company, attention, E.L. Larkin. First report on the theft of the Blarney Stone.
2: Hey, Bryony, it's him. It's his voice.
3: Keep quiet, Devine.

0: arrived on schedule, made contact immediately with the Cork police.
1: Hey, the man's a detective.
2: Play on, Judas McQueen.
0: Proceeding at once to the village where things started getting a little rough. Seems like everybody in town's a little wacky. Anyway, the officer in charge is a cute old codger named McNaughton. Doesn't have much talent, though.
1: Oh, Briny, I'm filled with despair.
3: Well, that's about all. Not much else to it.
2: More.
3: More? Oh, but it's just routine, you see.
2: Huey, press the button again.
0: Doesn't have much talent, though. Doubt if he could find a curve in a pretzel if you furnished him with a blueprint. But he's a sweet old man. Sweet old man. Sweet old man. Sweet old...
3: He gets stuck like that sometimes. Anyway, that's really all there is to it, you
1: oh,
3: see.
1: Oh, Briny, your heart must be as heavy as a bag full of anvils.
3: Oh, I don't blame you for being sore, Briny, but now that you know, we can work together, huh? I'll need your help.
2: No, no, you won't. For if you're not wise, Joe McQueen, you'll get some other machine that'll make you so. Come on, Huey.
4: Top it all, Father, last night when Joe sang in the garden.
2: Yeah,
4: oh, don't you see, Father, Biddy O'Devlin's prediction is right.
2: Biddy O'Devlin? Any properly trained woman would have been dead years ago. And as for Joe McQueen, I detest the man.
4: Oh.
2: And that's the sum of my observations. Now, bring me my breakfast.
4: Yes, Father.
2: Con?
4: Yes?
2: Did you say how the next condition went?
4: I thought you had no interest in
2: it. Oh, I don't, but if you were just now to blot it out, how would it go?
4: Well, it is said that he will speak in a great voice, the sound of which will come from small places not dreamed of.
2: Well, I don't believe it. Here I am with a great coin to solve and the daughter of me days talking and listening to predictions. I bid you good morning. I'm going to work.
5: Now, you heard what Sergeant McNaughton said. Mr. Mulqueen, you've been requested to leave town on the next bus.
3: Oh, now, wait. I came here to the police station to... Well, after all, cooperating is one thing, but tossing me out of town is quite a switch. What's happened, Briny?
2: Oh, just changed my mind. And there's no hurry about leaving, just so long as it's immediate.
3: All right. I hate to leave with that reward and everything, but a fella can't win them all, I guess.
2: Reward, did you say? Tell me now, what reward is that?
3: Oh, the usual thing posted by my company, $5,000.
2: Joe, sit down. Would you sit down? Yes, now, and about that reward, you'd be the one to get it, I suppose.
3: No, not eligible. I just make the recommendation.
5: Oh, well, then maybe Briny could get it.
3: Oh, sure, if he finds the Blarney Stone.
2: $5,000.
5: Oh, Briny, to be rich. It's a comfort even to the dead.
3: Of course, we'd have to work on the case together. Now, what do you say?
2: You're on it.
3: Okay. Now, first of all, who's on your list of suspects?
5: Cormac Gillespie.
3: Oh, yeah? Why?
2: Well, for one thing, Gillespie was seen on the grounds the night of the robbery.
3: Well, that's a fair start.
5: Ah, he's an ugly creation, Joe.
2: If you had to walk around the world, you wouldn't lend him no shoe.
5: But he's the only one who'd stand to profit from the stone being gone.
3: Oh, how?
2: He's buying up farms. With all the accidents and the cattle dying and such, it's easy to find those who'll sell for cheap.
5: Cormac Gillespie has spoke to me cousin already, asking to buy his cattle.
3: No, I'm afraid it'd never hold, fellas. Well, anyway, dig up all you can on Gillespie, will you?
2: And nobody's to know you're a detective, right?
6: Oh, no. Artiste.
5: Oh, Briny, $5,000. Oh, I'm delirious for you, Briny.
2: No, quiet down, Huey, quiet down. Amongst the wealthy, laughter is kept at a respectable pitch.
3: I spent the rest of the day running a check on Gillespie, but it all added up to zero. Even Briny had to admit it.
2: Well, maybe you're right, Joe. Maybe Gillespie is innocent. But what would you say to this now? 2 days ago, Gillespie called on Huey's cousin, Thameen, to buy his land. Huey's cousin turned him down. And this afternoon, while you were gone, Huey's cousin died.
5: Oh, the seizure was very sudden, Joe. His wagon turned over on the road and killed him dead.
3: Killed him, huh?
2: Yeah, well, perhaps now certain people will believe in the accident.
5: If you're wondering, do I think Gillespie killed Thameen? The answer is no.
2: What was an accident? But Cormac Gillespie counted on the accident's happening.
5: I was his only relation, Joe. Oh, my heart's destroyed with the grief of us all.
3: I don't see any tears, Hughie.
5: Ah, well, now, you see, as Bryony can tell you, I'm what you might call it, an internal weeper.
6: Oh.
2: Yes. Oh, that's true, Joe. That's true. The tears fall on his inside.
5: I just saw his will, Bryony. Tommy left me everything.
2: Did he know?
3: About the accident, I'd like to see where it happened.
5: Oh, Joe, do you mind? I'm that overcome with me loss.
3: Well, it could wait until some other time.
5: Hey, could we all have a drink, Bryony? It helps with the sorry, you know.
2: Let's go over to the pub, boys. A nice glass of beer and a word for the woes of the world.
5: Oh, thank you, Bryony, thank you.
3: There was a telephone in the local saloon. I slipped away from Bryony and the bereaved and put in a call for Inspector Fallon. I had a great idea. And if Fallon okayed it, our chances of finding the Blarney Stone might improve considerably. Fallon okayed it. Meanwhile, what about Bryony's daughter, Con? Well, right about now, Con was seeing Biddy O'Devlin, her pretty head spinning with 500 years of legend.
4: And it happened, Biddy, it happened. The fourth prediction. His voice will come forth from small places not dreamed of.
7: But it's the fifth one that really counts, Con.
4: Oh, that I'll love him or no one at all.
7: And the important part, if your love is returned, he will tread heavily on your heart.
4: Biddy, to be loved in return, is there no way to guarantee it?
7: Well, I could put a curse on him.
4: Oh, no. I don't think a curse would be fair.
7: Besides, it does little good to curse an American. They never seem to know the difference.
4: I guess I'll just have to wait. Biddy, will you look out your doorway?
7: It's himself walking on the road.
4: Joe Mulqueen, and I'm the favorite of fate. Oh, could you give me a wise word to go on?
7: Well, now, go to him. And should he hit you in the eye with a lump of coal, it's a sign you're making no progress.
4: Oh, thank you, Biddy. Thank you.
7: And may you never have reason, Con, to hear the last and terrible condition that I'm afraid even to speak of.
4: And over there is the old church, Joe, built 700 years ago, along with this little low wall I'm walking on. It's luck to walk on it, they say.
3: How about sitting down on it?
4: I would say that's good luck, too. Now, help me down before I...
3: Hey, take it easy.
4: Oh, the stone, it moved.
3: Are you all right?
4: Oh, I told you it was luck. Any other stone, I'd have broken a leg at least. Well, we're sitting, Joe.
3: You know, I'm going to have to teach you to play post office.
4: Is it a difficult game to learn?
3: Not for a natural-born athlete. Say, what about the romance situation around here?
4: Oh, it's been said of our village that here the greatest pleasures are the reading of books and the kissing of girls.
3: Keeps a girl pretty busy, huh?
4: Oh, yes. Unless, of course, she's married to a great reader.
3: How about you?
4: Oh, I've been kissed, Joe. 67 times, of course. 30 of the 67 were at fairs and parties and... Well, that hardly counts.
3: Oh, it's still a fine showing. Fine.
4: Oh, but there's Maggie O'Shea who lives down from us who's been kissed... 81 times.
3: Local record, huh?
4: Oh, by far.
3: Would you like to establish a new one?
4: Oh, yes. I mean, that is...

0: By the time I took Con home, Maggie O'Shea was running a poor second. Con invited me to stay for supper.
1: Oh, I hope you're not starving, Joe. We'll wait to eat till Father gets home.
0: He's kind of late, isn't he?
1: Oh, it must be the case. Oh, it's his great opportunity, Joe. Well, my father was never first or best at anything.
0: Oh, he's coming now, Con. He's coming up the path.
1: Will you tell him of us?
0: If I can squeeze a word in.
1: Joe's here, Father. We're waiting supper.
2: It would sit on me stomach like a keg of nails.
0: Well, aren't you coming in? We've got something to tell you.
2: Haven't you said enough already, Mr. Mulqueen?
1: Said enough.
2: Mr. Mulqueen, did you or did you not telephone Inspector Fallon about a plan?
0: Well, sure I did, but I...
2: And did you tell him that you'd have to be careful of me? And that I was a problem?
0: Oh, now, wait a minute. That isn't what I meant at all.
2: Well, I've been removed and made assistant. Huey Devine is the new sergeant.
0: Devine?
1: Oh, but what has Joe to do with this? I don't understand.
2: He's a detective, Con. Sent over to find the Blarney Stone.
0: Oh, Con, now look. If Fallon's got jumpy or something, I can fix it.
1: Will you leave, Joe? Will you please to take yourself out of here?
0: Con, please.
1: I'll leave some supper on the back doorstep. That's another one of our silly customs. Supper for a beggar, Joe. A one who is poor in spirit. You have your choice.
0: I couldn't figure it. Sure, I told Fallon I had a plan, but there was nothing in it about taking Bryony's stripes away. And now Fallon had gone back to Cork and wouldn't return until morning. Meanwhile, old Biddy O'Devlin had a visitor.
1: Why should I have listened to him, Biddy?
3: Because Joe Mulqueen's the one you chose.
1: Well, the prediction's done and it's of matter to no one.
3: Except for the last condition, Con.
1: It's been fulfilled.
3: A last one beyond that. A condition I've had no breath for.
1: You'll have to say it, Biddy.
3: Aye. If you should turn him out of your house, and that you've done, he'll go to the wood of Callie. There a song will be sung in the light of the moon, and your man will die.
1: No. No, that's not true. Oh, what's to be done, Biddy?
3: Being a part of the prediction, neither you nor I can warn him. Would do no good.
1: Oh, there must be some way to keep him from the wood of Calais.
3: If you were to pray, you might do it.
1: I will. I will. Pray until my knees hurt.
3: Do. And then pray sitting down until you get the same result. There a song will be sung by the light of the moon. And your man will die.

0: Top of the Morning will continue in a few seconds. Now, my guest, Paramount's Lux Lovely starlet, Susan Morrow. Susan's just seen a preview of that wonderful new musical comedy, Aaron Slick from Punkin Creek.
1: It's really a very funny picture, with Alan Young, Dinah Shore, Robert Merrill, and Adele Jurgens.
0: And Paramount staging the world premiere March 21st in Indianapolis, with Alan Young in person.
1: Dinah Shore and Robert Merrill sing some wonderful new hit songs in Aaron Slick from Punkin Creek.
0: Yes, and Alan Young is hilarious as the country bumpkin who saves Dinah Shore from the city slickers.
1: Those big-time operators are Robert Merrill and Adele Jurgens. Adele really is slick-looking, too. What a Lux lovely complexion Adele has.
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0: The curtain rises on Act 3 of Top of the Morning, starring Dennis Day as Joe, Ann Blythe as Con, Barry Fitzgerald as Bryony, and Dan O'Herlihy as Huey Devine.
1: I kept pretty busy the next day, and by the time Inspector Fallon arrived in the village, I had a couple of interesting items to tell him.
2: You're angry about McQueen.
1: That nice little parlay you put over. On account of you, Bryony McNaughton's been demoted, and I lose my gal.
2: I've told you what we thought of the old man. Now, what have you found out?
1: Well, Inspector, I've been out in the country, that spot in the road where Huey Devine's cousin was killed.
2: Well?
1: You're right, Fallon. It wasn't an accident. That cart was pushed over. On my way back, I had a little confab with an old gal named Biddy O'Devlin. We cooked up an idea how we can swing it tonight. Only McNaughton plays or we don't play at all.
2: Okay. You need any help in the meantime?
1: Got all I need. Biddy O'Devlin's for the light work and a kid named Pierce O'Neill for the heavy duty.
2: Plus McNaughton. A small boy, an old woman, and a man with rheumatism. Can you think of anything worse?
1: No, but I'll work on it. See you tonight, Fallon. Staring into the fire with the law of the land gathered around her.
3: I'm ready to begin now.
4: Just tell us about the Blarney Stone, Biddy. Where is it?
5: Now, Bryony, there's no need to rush the good woman.
3: It was stolen to cover up a black deed, and the black deed was the killing of the cousin of Huey Devine.
5: I shall, like I always suspected, Cormac Gillespie.
3: With the stone gone, accidents were sure to follow, and the death of the cousin could seem an accident like any of the rest.
5: Hey, what's that?
1: That's the warning from Pierce.
5: Warning, Joe.
3: Yet didn't let the lad sing.
1: He was to let us know if someone was heading here.
4: And who would be heading here, Huey, but Cormac Gillespie?
5: Gillespie?
1: All right, boys, let's get him.
6: Come on now.
5: I was right. I was right. Gillespie.
1: Yes, the plan was working out as scheduled. Gillespie stood in the moonlight just long enough to be recognized, then darted off into the darkness of the woods. We all followed, all except Bryony. You see, our plan was to have Bryony slip back into the cottage and wait there. Wait until we heard another warning from Pierce.
7: Huey.
8: Did I scare you, Pierce? It's a sweet voice you have, boy.
7: That rock. Huey, no.
8: A sweet voice to charm an ear or give a warning.
7: Please, Huey. Please, let me go.
8: You'll sing no more in the wood of Cali.
3: Come in, Huey.
8: You leave me no choice, Biddy. You know, don't you?
3: It wasn't Gillespie. You killed him, Huey. You killed your cousin.
8: I brought a length of rope for you, Biddy. I'll do it swift.
2: Just stand
8: I promise.
2: Where you are.
8: Bryony! Oh, Bryony, they played a terrible trick on me.
4: Did you need your cousin's money that badly?
8: Oh, for dressing up, Bryony, and traveling. Oh, should the sceneries a man could behold if he only had the money.
4: Drop it, Huey. Drop the poker.
8: Oh, you're the friend of me days, Bryony. Stay away. Please, Bryony, please.
4: That's better. Joe, Inspector. You can come in now.
2: Good work, McNaughton. You're right, Mrs. O'Devlin.
3: Oh, it's a night to discuss for 100 years.
8: But you'll not find the Blarney Stone. I'll not give you that pleasure.
2: We'll find it. Dylan, you and Frank, take him out to the car.
8: Oh, Bryony. Bryony, I'm terrible alone. I'm terrible alone. Bryony!
2: No. Where could he have hidden that stone?
3: If a man is wise, he hides a loaf of bread in a bakery. And a monk in a monastery.
1: It's a cinch, Fallon. All you have to do is search every stone quarry in Ireland.
3: But if you... McQueen, the boy Pierce, where is he? Why hasn't he returned?
1: I told him to come back just as soon as
4: Huey Devine. He must have found him in the wood.
3: Oh, love you, quickly now. Follow me.
1: There's a saying, or there should be, that nothing in the world's softer than an Irishman's heart, or harder than his head. When we found Pierce, he was sitting up, rubbing his head and wondering what it was all about.
3: I wouldn't believe it. Not a mark. Your head, boy. How's your head?
7: No better, no worse than most, Mrs. O'Devlin. Did I do as you wanted, Joe?
1: Oh, you were great, Pierce.
7: Well, it's late, Joe McQueen, and me mother will want me. Good night to you all.
1: Good night, Pierce.
2: Good night, lad. Good night.
6: Joe, has anything happened to you?
4: It's Con.
9: No, I'm fine.
6: Oh, but Biddy said
3: it was the boy, Pierce O'Neill, did the singing, Con.
6: Oh, then the last condition, Biddy, it's untrue.
3: The prediction is true to the last word. The song will be sung in the wood of Cali. It will be interrupted by violence, and the song will never be finished by man.
4: He's still singing, your ears,
3: woman. So, not by man, but finished in the hills by the boy, O'Neill.
1: We took Biddy back to her cottage, then started the walk back through the woods to the village.
2: Hey, what's the matter, Rainey? Are you walking too fast for you?
4: Joe, you and Con go ahead, me and the inspector. I will sit down on the wall here and find our breath. The exertions of the evening, you know.
6: Ah, we'll walk slowly, Father.
2: And I don't mind admitting I'm a little winded myself.
1: Con, are you sure your father's all right? After all, he's...
6: Oh, there are times, Joe, when I wonder how you ever got to be a detective investigator.
1: What?
6: Well, there's an old man back there who only thought we'd rather walk alone.
1: Why, that sly old...
6: Father, what's happened to you?
1: Hey, how come you're sitting on the ground?
4: I'm sitting on the ground because I was sitting on the wall when it tumbled me off.
6: Joe, look, the same stone and the same wall, the same one I slipped on yesterday.
1: Yeah, you're right.
2: Yeah, strange. A loose stone in a wall that stood firm for 700 years.
1: Holy smoke, it's the stone! The stone fell on the Blarney Stone!
2: It's what?
1: Well, look at it!
2: Well, I can't. Brian, he's sitting on it.
6: Oh, you'd better get up, Father.
4: Well, if that's the Blarney Stone, then I've just touched it.
1: Fallon, will you look? You've got the description, haven't you?
2: Joe, that's it.
4: Now, what do you know about that?
6: Oh, Father, you're a hero.
4: Oh, about the reward, Joe. Sitting on the stone that way, now, wouldn't you nearly have to tell them that I found it?
1: Who else?
2: Well, congratulations, McNaughton. And about your old job as sergeant. You are reinstated.
4: No, I think not, Inspector. You see, the reward I spoke of, it wouldn't look well for a sergeant to be a wealthy millionaire.
2: Well, think it over, McNaughton. I've got to find a wagon and a block and tackle.
4: You know, Con, seeing you and Joe now, I don't mind the prediction so much after all.
6: But I don't need a prediction to marry. For I've kissed him, Father. And Joe's the one.
1: I didn't even know it was an audition.
4: Well, now, just remember that you're going to marry an heiress. I've read about it in books, but it's grand to see.
10: When you're strolling down the boring, that means the lane, a

0: In a minute, our stars will return.
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2: Sure, and here they are for their curtain call. Dennis Day, Anne Blythe, and Barry Fitzgerald. Barry, we haven't seen you here in a long time. Where have you been?
3: Oh, me? Oh, well, that's a ridiculous question.
2: Sure, and your name is Barry.
3: Where else would I have been but in Ireland?
4: Ah, Barry, but you're the clever one there.
5: Now, were you making a picture of visiting friends?
3: Well, I both. I went to Ireland to make the John Ford production, The Quiet Man.
6: And what part do you play in the picture, Barry? The Quiet Man?
3: Well, did you ever know me to be quiet?
7: I did.
3: No, I'm a chaperon.
6: A chaperon? And now what is that, please?
3: Well, it's something you could use, my girl. A chaperon arranges marriages for young people.
6: Oh.
2: Well, here we have something different, Barry. It's called Leap Year.
6: Oh, better than that. We have something called Lux Toilet Soap. Used faithfully every day, it makes a girl's complexion irresistible.
2: Then we know you're single by choice, Anne, because you're one of our loveliest Lux girls.
5: Hey, how about me?
2: Why, do you use Lux soap, Dennis?
5: Sure, and look at me. I got two shows.
6: And I understand you'll have a very special guest on your television show next Friday night, Dennis.
5: Yeah, poor fellow. He's only got one show.
6: Oh.
5: He has to take in laundry to make ends meet.
3: Ah, the poor fellow. And bless your generous heart, Dennis. Who is he now?
5: A song plugger named Jack Benny.
3: Bedad, that's a terrible calamity. Now, what's on for next week here, Bill?
2: Next week we'll have a story that's particularly appropriate for this season of the year. It's one that you requested again and again. Come to the Stable. And from the original cast of this moving 20th Century Fox drama of modern faith and inspiration will be Loretta Young and Hugh Marlowe.
6: Oh, it's a beautiful story, Bill. Good night.
5: Good night.
2: Good night, and Erin Gobrah. You know, there's been a lot of talk tonight about the wearing of the green, but here's John Kennedy to tell you something of both the green and new.
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0: Anne Blythe appeared through the courtesy of Universal International Pictures, now releasing Flesh and Fury, co-starring Tony Curtis, Jan Sterling, and Mona Freeman. This is your announcer, John Milton Kennedy, reminding you to join us again next Monday night to hear Come to the Stable, starring Loretta Young and Hugh Marlowe. This is the CBS Radio Network.
7: St. Patrick's Day, March 17, 1952, and Top of the Morning from the Lux Radio Theater. Anne Blythe, Dennis Day, Barry Fitzgerald, and many others. Good show from the Lux Radio Theater. Next week, we begin our look at Stan Freberg, who would have been 100 years old this year, with primarily radio shows for the first few weeks. We'll also have a Paul Whiteman program in the midst of August. And I don't know if we'll finish with just radio shows throughout the month. If we have to, we will add recordings of Stan and maybe some interviews that he did as well. But he'll be with us on same time, same station once again, because he appeared twice when he was alive. This month in August, he'll continue through the end of August, and then we'll begin our Performer of the Month beginning in September. So lots to do. Hope you'll join us next week on same time, same station.
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The Eva Codja, it's me sure Joe Ballard, Thoughtfuls, you're always with the Air Claw Sounds Irish. 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On this programme you'll hear all types, styles and genre of Irish music. Traditional, folk, ballads, country and Irish and old-time Irish songs with vocals and instrumentals, along with some information about Irish culture, geography and history. 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Hello friends and welcome to the programme. I hope you're going to stay with me and enjoy some of the material I've got lined up for you on this week's Sounds Irish. 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And put the words Sounds Irish in the subject line if you've got a request, a dedication, a comment, or just a question to ask. Okay, let's start with a bit of country and Irish this week with a lovely song from Mick